0: life. And if a man is commanded to keep thy heart with all diligence, then it's clear that the greater issue is spiritual training and spiritual growth over character training. Are we creating a false god, a human standard of flesh exaltation, instead of a focus on Christ through this focus on character? Are we promoting a false reliance for good and a misleading predictor of failure? After all, a person could say, I can never rise above my character level. Are we implying that a man with enough character development can pull himself up by his bootstraps and overcome a past of failure? I believe it's as dangerous to focus on character over spirituality as it is to focus on talent over character. And certainly we do both. Many times we look at talent, we exalt talent, we applaud talent to the total dismissal of character. We overlook bad character if someone has talent. We exalt talent at all costs. But talent without character is as bad as character without spirituality. They cannot, they must not be taught in isolation from one another, well, without disastrous results. Now, we've already seen the results of pushing gifted children on the platforms for the adoring crowds before they are spiritually ready. A quick survey of many secular vocal stars will reveal that a disproportionate number of them got their start in church choir, singing church solos. We exalt their gifts over their character. And if we're not careful, my friend, we will, if we haven't already, exalt character over spirituality in the church and character training over spiritual transformation. A question I pose to you, can a person have good character without Christ? Can a lost person with character compare himself to others, even the saved, with less character and conclude, well, I'm just fine, thank you very much? In my view, one can have character without Christ, but never have Christ without character. That is, as a new creature in Christ, the new convert's character may not be developed or mature, but he now possesses the resurrection power to change him into the Christ-like disciple he was meant to be. Without Christ, however, character training can be mere outward conformity to man's standards instead of inward conformity to Christ himself. The greatest example of character in the Bible is personified in the life of the Lord Jesus Christ. During his temptation, as recorded in Luke chapter 4, he manifested his depth and strength of character by his obedience. Luke 4 says he was led by his incredible self-discipline. For 40 days and nights, he said no to the flesh. And by his masterful use of the scriptures to defeat Satan by saying it is written three different times. Now, my friends, he did this as a man. As a man pitted against a vastly superior enemy. But did he overcome by character alone? The answer is no. He was, according to the scripture, full of the Holy Ghost and led by the Spirit. In other words, everything he did in the power of the Holy Spirit of God. The same Spirit and the same power available to us today. Wouldn't it be reasonable, therefore, to have a strong emphasis on Spirit dependency in the church today with our children, in our schools, as compared to character training? Now, it's not to say that it has to be one or the other. In fact, certainly, it's true that small children need to be brought up in the nurture and the admonition of the Lord. Maybe I should say they should be brought up more in the nurture and the older children brought up in the admonition. The nurture meaning training from the outside to the inside. This is imposed discipline of the will through the authority of the parents. Admonition, on the other hand, is less imposed and it's more embraced. It's a training from the inside to the outside. It's a training of the mind and the heart. for obedience of the will. Therefore, Christian or character training has to be taught as much as spiritual training, but along with and parallel with. The key is the phrase of the Lord. Parents, bring up your children and the nurture and admonition of the Lord. Now, neither character training nor spiritual transformation should be attempted without the Lord, but rather of the Lord. This, it seems, has the meaning of according to his will. Or how do we train someone? It means according to his way or why we train someone. And according to his word, where do we learn this? And according to his worship, how do I glorify him? And so as we think about this issue of character training, let's be very careful, my friend, that we keep this in balance. When we think about the Lord Jesus Christ and all that he went through, and that famous passage in Luke and Matthew chapter 4, it shows us so much about the Lord Jesus Christ. But I have always been amazed to come back to this point, a point we've mentioned already, that Jesus resisted the devil as a man. He resisted the devil with tools that are available to our disposal. He resisted the devil, yes, through the exercise of character. And I'm sure that Jesus, as he was brought up as a young man, and he increased in wisdom and stature and in favor with God and man, I'm sure that his parents worked him hard, put him through school. I'm sure that he, as the Bible says, he was subject unto his parents. And bless his heart, he was subject unto his parents, even though his parents were not perfect. In fact, much less than he and more sinful than he, because he wasn't sinful at all. And yet he submitted himself to them. And he learned to bring his will into subjection to his spiritual authority. Yes, he had character training. Yes, he had character development. But in the final analysis, unless there is a marriage of the power of the Spirit of God with the strength of the character of a man, that man is doomed for failure. I've long believed a couple of things. Number one, I've long believed that if the foundations be destroyed, what can the righteous do? And this is one of those foundations where we begin to build a foundation with an emphasis on character training rather than on spiritual transformation. The second thing that has been very heavy upon my heart of late is the further that we get away from God's power and we can accomplish anything in the power of the flesh, the less glory God receives and the more glory the flesh receives. There are people today who do not know Christ as their Savior, who are people of character. There are businessmen out there. There are athletes. There are people who are focused, and they are people of unusual strength of will and focus of life and training of character. But to suggest for a moment that they can do more in their character than God can do in a human life through his Spirit borders on blasphemy. We need to be very careful, my friend, that we do not, as I said earlier, we do not make a false god here, a human standard of the flesh, an exaltation of character, a concentration on character training that is not in balance with and subject to biblical training and the power of the Spirit of God. Let's not forsake one for the other. Let's not throw the baby out with the bathwater, but let's not keep the baby and drink the bathwater. Yes, there needs to be character training. There's no question about that. And that character training, the order of that, as we said, is the nurture and the admonition of the Lord. I think of a man whose life resonates with this whole story, a man of no character, an alcoholic. An alcoholic who was so bad that he actually made the decision to kill himself. His 2.5-year-old son had died, and he sold his shoes to buy another drink and showed up at the funeral drunk. And so drunk and broken, shoeless in the snow, Mel Trotter was nudged by God into the Pacific Garden Mission. He heard some people singing, and as he listened to them singing, the song that they were singing was Throw Out the Lifeline. He sure needed the lifeline, and he went in there, and he found Christ. And this drunk, who for years could not say no, became one of the most vibrant Christians, established the largest rescue mission in America, helped establish a chain of rescue missions, and saw literally thousands and thousands of souls redeemed. Because he had good character? No. Because if any man be in Christ, he's a new creature. And so let's keep character and Christ in balance. And may God bless you as you do. Thanks for listening. This is Jim Benny. Until next time, may God bless you real good.
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Thank you.

Greetings, friends. If you have a few seconds, less than 5 minutes, join me right now as we look into a Bible passage that may encourage you, challenge you, and prepare you for today's spiritual battle. Learn something new, let God speak, and then, by the grace of God, press on. Acts chapter 20, verse 20 and verse 27. And how I kept back nothing that was profitable unto you, but have showed you and have taught you publicly and from house to house. I have not shunned to declare to you the whole counsel of God. Paul is speaking to the Ephesian pastors, the Ephesian elders, pastors, overseers of churches. You see, Paul is now headed to Jerusalem where he knows he's going to face persecution. Knowing he can't get there by Passover, he's determined to arrive by the day of Pentecost. But his shepherd's heart compels him to stop over at Miletus to encourage and to instruct the Ephesian elders, that is, the pastors, overseers of churches that apparently he helped plant. With tears of concern, Paul delivers an amazing farewell message. He reveals a pastor's heart, which is a model for anyone in ministry. This message can help you to know how to pray for your pastor. Paul wants his teaching and his preaching to be profitable to the hearers. Yes, a God-called pastor does not serve for recognition or profit. He longs for every sermon, every lesson, every word spoken to the sheep to be for their profit. I speak from experience here. Every time I enter the pulpit or teach the Bible, I beg the Holy Spirit to anoint my lips. Father, I say, make my speech, my words, to be a help and a profit to the hearers. Paul says he kept back nothing. That means he declared the whole counsel of God. Kept back, they say, is a nautical term that means lower the sail. Oh, a God-ordained shepherd refuses to pick and choose the words that God gives. He will not sugarcoat convicting passages. He refuses to speak some of the Word of God. He speaks it all. He works to preach all the Word. Not only does he remind the sheep of God's love and compassion, but he also warns of God's wrath and God's chastening rod. He who preaches the whole counsel of God loves with his whole heart. Now, Paul was not satisfied to teach only in public. He ministered to the sheep in their homes, teaching them house to house. In his visits, he wisely included teaching on the great doctrines that he taught in the synagogues and on the hillsides. So, my friend, are you thinking of your pastor right now? Pray for

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1: Your Faith Music Radio weather forecast for Evansville and the surrounding tri-state area for tonight. Clouds in the increase with a low of 51. Tomorrow, it's going to be mostly cloudy and breezy. A chance of a shower or thunderstorm with a high of 80 degrees. Tomorrow night, a chance of a shower or thunderstorm below 67. And looking ahead to Saturday, mostly cloudy with a chance of showers or thunderstorms with a high of 80 degrees. Once again, for tonight, clouds will be on the increase with a low near 51.

In trembling hands, she took down her long dark hair from an alabaster vessel. Precious ointment filled her hair.

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1: Your Faith Music Radio weather forecast for Evansville and the surrounding tri-state area for tonight. Clouds in the increase with a low of 51. Tomorrow, it's going to be mostly cloudy and breezy. A chance of a shower or thunderstorm with a high of 80 degrees. Tomorrow night, a chance of a shower or thunderstorm below 67. And looking ahead to Saturday, mostly cloudy with a chance of showers or thunderstorms with a high of 80 degrees. Once again, for tonight, clouds will be on the increase with a low near 51.

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Stay tuned. God bless.

2 Corinthians chapter 5, verse 21. For he hath made him to be sin for us who knew no sin, that we might be made the righteousness of God in him. This is one of the most incredible verses in the entire Bible. All of us should memorize and think about what it really means. For he hath made him to be sin for us who knew no sin, that we might be made the righteousness of God in him. For several years, I've been writing down the thoughts that I get during my daily Bible reading, and the following thought is one of them that stands out in my mind, head and shoulders above the rest. For he hath made him to be sin for us who knew no sin, that we might be made the righteousness of God in him. Listen, for the sake of others, God might put you through what you never would have chosen for yourself in order to achieve something you'll rejoice over forever. Again, for the sake of others, God might put you through what you would never would have chosen for yourself in order to achieve something you'll rejoice over forever. Something to think about.

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A place where we our Savior meet, near to the heart of God.

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1: Your Faith Music Radio weather forecast for Evansville and the surrounding tri-state area for tonight. Clouds in the increase with a low of 51. Tomorrow, it's going to be mostly cloudy and breezy. A chance of a shower or thunderstorm with a high of 80 degrees. Tomorrow night, a chance of a shower or thunderstorm below 67. And looking ahead to Saturday, mostly cloudy with a chance of showers or thunderstorms with a high of 80 degrees. Once again, for tonight, clouds will be on the increase with a low near 51.

0: Can the government subpoena a pastor's sermon notes and copies of his sermons? Stay tuned.
1: The Legal Alert. Here's attorney David Gibbs Jr.
0: In Houston, city officials issued subpoenas seeking sermons and communications from several pastors during a political dispute. The action sparked national controversy. Government subpoenas involving religious leaders can raise serious constitutional questions, particularly when they appear to target protected religious speech. In that case in Houston, the subpoenas were eventually withdrawn, but we've seen the threat of subpoenas against other churches, both their sermons and the notes. If your church or pastors receives a government demand for sermons or ministry communications, it's wise to seek legal counsel immediately. Seek counsel to know what your rights are for these protected communications and these protected notes. The Christian Law Association would be honored to help you and work with the legal counsel of your choice. In America, pastors' notes and sermons are protected speech and must be diligently watched over to be sure we do not lose the right of religious expression.
1: The Legal Alert is a presentation of this station and the Christian Law Association.
2: My mom still lives in the house where I was born. Mom and Dad were married 70 years. 10 children, dozens of grandchildren, and dozens of great-grandchildren, and even great-great-grandchildren. I can still see Mom and Daddy sitting on the old front porch, sitting in the swing, watching the turkeys and the deer and the hawks and the chickens and the rabbits and the squirrels. I can still see them sitting there in that old front porch swing.

0: six. 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
1: There must be a dozen, 15 turkeys out there.
0: Oh, my goodness.
1: Sweetheart, you want to go see the new calf?
0: Sure, but can we just sit here a little bit longer? It's so nice. Look at that baby bunny rabbit hopping after his mama.
1: Isn't that cute?
0: Aren't the leaves beautiful?
1: Oh, yes, they are. Beautiful reds and purple and brown and yellow. But you know, honey, they're not nearly as pretty as you are.
0: Oh, I love you.
1: I love you, too.

0: Surprising Vegetarians. This is Ken Ham, founder of Answers in Genesis, the Creation Museum, and Ark Encounter. When you think of vegetarians, spiders probably don't come to mind. But there's one species of spider that snacks on plants, only hunting occasionally. And this shouldn't shock us. This spider is just a reminder that even creatures with predatory features once devoured only veggies. You see, God originally created man and the animals as vegetarian. It wasn't until after sin that animals turned to carnivory. And spiders aren't the only reminder of the past. Some rather fierce-looking species eat plants, including several monitor lizard species, fruit bats, and giant pandas. It's all a reminder that the history in God's word, it's true.
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1: Your Faith Music Radio weather forecast for Evansville and the surrounding tri-state area for tonight. Clouds in the increase with a low of 51. Tomorrow, it's going to be mostly cloudy and breezy. A chance of a shower or thunderstorm with a high of 80 degrees. Tomorrow night, a chance of a shower or thunderstorm below 67. And looking ahead to Saturday, mostly cloudy with a chance of showers or thunderstorms with a high of 80 degrees. Once again, for tonight, clouds will be on the increase with a low near 51.

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1: Today, let's look at reverence in action. Leviticus 19:3, ye shall fear every man his mother and his father. Now, fear here doesn't mean I'm afraid. It means reverence, a deep respect that affects behavior. It's seen in attitude, speech, and how you respond. This is something we teach our children. It's not something that's inherited. Now, today's generation's a little mixed up on that in some ways with this thing called soft parenting. The Bible explains in Proverbs 20:11, even a child is known by his doings, whether his work be pure and whether it be right. And then Proverbs 29:15 lets us know that a child left to himself bringeth his mother to shame. Did or do I treat my mother with reverence on how I speak and act toward her? Respectful living honors God as much as it honors others. Be mindful of your tone today. Speak with gentleness and kindness and respect. Ask the Lord to help show true reverence in your words and action. And Lord, I need your help as I teach respect and reverence to my children. I want to honor my mother.
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1: This is American Family News. I'm Robert Thornton. A national defense analyst does not think that President Donald Trump wants to take the nation to war over the Taiwan issue. More from AFN's Chad Groening.
2: Following a meeting behind closed doors, China's Xi Jinping warned President Donald Trump on Thursday that the two countries could clash over Taiwan if the issue was not handled properly, an unusually harsh admonition that stood in contrast to the American leader's praise for his counterpart when he arrived in the Chinese capital. Bob McGinnis is a national defense analyst and president of McGinnis Strategies, LLC. He believes the Chinese leader is very serious about Taiwan.
3: Xi's warning was unusually direct. He allegedly said that mishandling Taiwan could lead to clashes and even conflicts. And so Chinese officials, of course, often use carefully calibrated language like that, that is very deliberate. Xi therefore appears to be warning Trump that Beijing sees Taiwan not as a secondary dispute, but as a potential trigger for war between the U.S. and China.
2: McGinnis doesn't think Trump is willing to take the risk.
3: Trump's all about a deal, and he's not going to press in a direction that he doesn't think that he can get a deal. He's not going to take the nation to war over Taiwan. I think that's the bottom line.
2: I'm Chad Groening.
1: President Trump said President Xi told him that China wants to help negotiate an end to the war in Iran and a reopening of the Strait of Hormuz. China is the largest buyer of Iranian oil, and Trump has hoped Xi would use that leverage to prod Iran into a deal on U.S. terms. Stocks end the day up, rising to more records as the Dow breaks the 50,000 mark. Fox's Hillary Barsky reports.
4: The major averages ending higher, with the Nasdaq and S&P 500 notching new record closes after President Trump and his Chinese counterpart Xi began a high-stakes U.S.-China summit. The Magnificent Seven big-cap tech stocks were mixed. However, shares of NVIDIA rose 4% for a new record high and topped $5.5 trillion in market value, following a report that the U.S. had approved sales of its H200 chips to several Chinese firms. The Dow winners, Goldman Sachs, Cisco, and Caterpillar. The Dow decliners, Boeing, Amazon, and 3M. The Dow up 370 points, the Nasdaq higher by 233, S&P 500 up 57.
1: The U.S. Senate unanimously approved a resolution today to withhold their pay during government shutdowns, an attempt to make federal closures financially painful for lawmakers after a string of record-breaking impasses in the past year. The bipartisan support for the measure comes at a time when federal closures have become longer and more frequent. A federal judge has ordered the Trump administration to bring a Colombian woman back to the U.S. from Congo after she was deported to the African nation that had refused to accept her. U.S. District Judge Richard J. Leon, a George W. Bush appointee, ruled yesterday that the deportation of Adriana Zapata was likely illegal. The Attorney General of California has announced a major fentanyl arrest. It happened in Arcadia near Los Angeles, and the seizure is worth at least $1.3 million. Here's Attorney General Rob Bonta.
5: The volume is also very important. It's equivalent to about 8.5 million potentially deadly doses of fentanyl. 8.5 million. Just to put that a little bit in perspective, that's more than every single person in San Diego County and every single person in Orange County combined. It's almost as much, not quite, as every single person in LA County.
1: Bonta went on to say that he believes the fentanyl originated in Mexico. CDC Director of the Division of Global Migration Health, Dr. David Fitter, told reporters today there are 41 people in the U.S. being monitored for the hantavirus.
6: You may ask why CDC is not using our federal quarantining authority on people. Our approach is based on risk and evidence. We are working closely with passengers and public health partners to ensure monitoring and rapid access to care if symptoms develop.
1: Fitter said the risk to Americans is low. On this day in 1948, David Ben-Gurion proclaimed the establishment of the State of Israel in Tel Aviv, marking the end of the British Mandate and the start of the 1948 Arab-Israeli War. This prompted recognition of Israel by the U.S. See more news at AFN.net.
7: Your Faith Music Radio weather forecast for Evansville and the surrounding tri-state area for today. A mix of sun and clouds with a chance of scattered showers, maybe even a thunderstorm with a high of 80 degrees. For tonight, scattered showers possible with a low of 67. Scattered showers and thunderstorms possible through the day on Saturday with a high of 80 degrees. Saturday night, a shower or storm possible with a low near 65. Heading into Sunday, mostly sunny with a high of 90 degrees. Once again, for today, a mix of sun and clouds with a chance of scattered showers, maybe even a thunderstorm, a high near 80.
8: 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Hosted by veteran ladies conference speaker and the editor of Christian Womanhood magazine, Mrs. Loretta Walker. The closer a woman's heart is to the heart of God, the better able she is to thrive in her relationships with others. In that spirit, here's the host of CW Today, Mrs. Loretta Walker.
9: I talked to you yesterday about spiritual reproduction. This is something that Mrs. Evans taught me about you producing you making somebody else like you. In good areas, of course, you know, but to spiritually reproduce, you must look like someone others would like to emulate. Every time Mrs. Evans left her house, she would add a pair of earrings and some lipstick, at a minimum. Ladies, there must be something inside of you that each time you go out, you care about your appearance. Trust me, feeling this way is not natural to me. I'm busy wanting to achieve my goals rather than looking good when I go out. However, I did realize through her teaching that if I wanted to influence others, I must care about what I look like on the outside. Slopping around the house and running to the store without care will not make you a woman of influence. What has happened to our generation that makes us think we can go so casual? I realize these thoughts are coming from a woman who wears jean skirts nearly every day. But believe me when I say that I still wear makeup, fix my hair, put on jewelry, color coordinate my outfits, and so forth. Dressing on purpose each day will add to your confidence. I heard Mrs. Evans lovingly talk to women about their appearance. She even paid for a makeover for some of them to give them ideas on how to put on makeup. When one lady confided that she was embarrassed about the gap between her front teeth, Mrs. Evans said graciously, "If you are embarrassed about that gap in your front teeth, go to an orthodontist and make payments." She cared about women and especially about their confidence in their personal appearance, because she knew they would be better for God if they felt better about themselves. As I've begun to look my age, I have had to start doing some things about my appearance on purpose. I speak to ladies about 30 times a year, and more than likely, they will care about my appearance. They wouldn't want to listen to someone speak with a big stain on her blouse or with a hem of her skirt hanging. Some personalities would think about this carelessness the entire time I was speaking. Their focus would be on what is wrong about my appearance instead of my words. I know God looks on the heart, but if we want to influence, we have to realize that others look on the outside. So the following are some adjustments I have made in my life because I want God to use me. I order different colored glasses for my outfits. In my mind, these glasses take the attention from my wrinkles. Dare I say that word? And give me a different look. Hopefully, my listeners are so busy looking at my glasses that they don't even notice the signs of my aging. I keep a 10x lighted mirror in my bathroom, and I also carry tweezers and a small magnifying mirror in my purse. Why? I don't want any unsightly hairs poking out of my chin. Women begin seeing these stray, hard, protruding hairs on their face as early as their 30s. Be so careful to remove them. I am challenged to be willing to watch the trends and at least be as stylish as my dress standards will allow. Last year, I bought a pair of shoes that are a knockoff of Skechers because all my adult children wanted a pair for Christmas. I immediately thought, these must be in. I am constantly asked people for ideas about my hair. Ask ladies who know about hairstyles to help you. These are a few steps I take that I hope will help me be a woman of influence. Not that I want ladies to copy me, but I want them to see that I care about my appearance. Do you? Iron sharpeneth iron, so a man sharpeneth the countenance of his friend. Proverbs 27:17. This verse reminds me to notice others around me who know something. I don't know, Brother Howells used to say, every man knows something I do not know. I must probe until I find it. Hence, all men are my teachers. He that walketh with wise men shall be wise, but a companion of fools shall be destroyed. Proverbs 13:20. Be wise in your choice of leadership. Ask God every day for wisdom to know how to be a good influence. When I was in college, one of my leaders advised me to ask for wisdom 7 times a day. I don't think I do that, but I'm sure I pray for at least once a day. As you gain this wisdom, others will notice and ask your advice. Strive to be a woman who spiritually reproduces herself. I hope this has been an encouragement to you. Not that we're supposed to always, I know the Bible says, man looketh on the outward appearance, God looketh on the heart. So we need to be careful, though, about our appearance, ladies. Let's care about spiritually reproducing ourselves. Let's influence the lives of those around us so that we can see people saved and then help them grow in Christ. Rejoice in the Lord always, and again I say rejoice.
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There is a name I love to hear. I love to sing its worth. It sounds like music in mine ear. The sweetest name

Amazing grace, how sweet the sound, that saved a wretch like me. I once was lost, but now I'm found, was blind, but now I see.

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My name is Cheryl Schaefer, and my favorite verse is Isaiah 26:3. Thou wilt keep him in perfect peace, whose mind is stayed on thee, because he trusteth in thee. 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
1: Your Faith Music Radio weather forecast for Evansville and the surrounding tri-state area for today. A mix of sun and clouds with a chance of scattered showers, maybe even a thunderstorm with a high of 80 degrees. For tonight, scattered showers possible with a low 67. Scattered showers and thunderstorms possible through the day on Saturday with a high of 80 degrees. Saturday night, a shower or storm possible with a low near 65. Heading into Sunday, mostly sunny with a high of 90 degrees. Once again, for today, a mix of sun and clouds with a chance of scattered showers, maybe even a thunderstorm. High near 80.

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1: You don't appreciate forgiveness until you recognize that you need forgiveness. So the Bible says, for all have sinned. I have sinned. So the only way that I could ever have relationship with God is that if somehow in grace he reached way down to me and brought me up to him.
0: The Bible says that through Christ we have victory. Through our relationship with God, he has made us more than conquerors. If he is for us, who can be against us? But if this is true, then why do we doubt and struggle? In our series today, we will learn about God's powerful sovereignty and how we can overcome the adversities of life. Welcome to Daily in the Word. This program features the teaching and preaching of Dr. Paul Chappell, pastor of Lancaster Baptist Church and president of West Coast Baptist College in Lancaster, California. In our series, The Winning Side, we will discover how our acceptance in Christ allows us to live in confidence that we're on the winning side. And now, here's Pastor Paul Chappell with part two of a message called Victory Through Grace.
1: Then God's power can take over in my life. I don't need to pout anymore. I don't need to whine anymore. I don't need to threaten anymore. I don't need to call my attorney anymore, because now I have learned that when I am down and weak, then God is strong in me. God is not attracted to your strength. He's attracted to your weakness. He's looking for some Christians to say, Lord, I'm not very successful, and I don't know much, and I'm in a big world of trouble, and God says, you're just the kind of Christian I want to help today. We say, God, I just want you to know I got this degree and that degree, and I know this and that, and I've been to this seminar, and if you want me in your church, let me know, I'll show up. God's not going to give a lot of power to somebody like that. But Paul said, when I'm weak, that's when I'm strong. I'm going to tell you, we've been through some dark days at Lancaster Baptist Church, but we've seen the grace of God is sufficient. And when we've been weak to the point we couldn't hardly walk to another hospital or preach another funeral, God's Holy Spirit was there. And by the grace of God, we've seen him take a weak people and make time to give us strength along the way. And I don't know what your burden might be today, but I'm trying to tell you this morning, when I am weak, then I am strong. Be strong in the grace of our Lord Jesus Christ. 2 Thessalonians 2:16. Now our Lord Jesus Christ himself and God, even our Father, which hath loved us and hath given us everlasting consolation and good hope through grace, comfort your hearts and establish you in every good word and work. God says, I'll give renewal to the hurting. God says, I'll give resolve to the weak. God says, thirdly, I'll give respect for the brethren. I'll give respect for the brethren. You know what I've watched? People that grow in grace learn how to get along with other Christians. People that get a short fuse. I can't believe that happened to my kid. I can't believe that deacon parked in my parking spot. I know he was here 40 minutes before me, but he ought to know that's my spot. I can't believe Pastor had a voter registration. People that grow in grace, they just kind of go steady along in the Christian life. The Bible says in Acts 4:33, and with great power gave the apostles witness of the resurrection of the Lord Jesus. Notice this phrase, and great grace was upon them all. Now let's say that together. And great grace. Hey, when great grace is upon you, it doesn't matter. You might be from a different background. You might be from a different neighborhood. You might be from a completely different situation or job. But hey, when we have the same Holy Spirit in us, hey, great grace is upon us. Look, that's the way heaven's going to be. We're going to actually love one another. You know, some of you in heaven, you're going to say, amen. You can start practicing now if you want to. And great grace was upon them all of them. Hey, when grace is working, people get along. Hey, listen, listen to me now. The politicians aren't going to bring peace, and the United Nations not going to bring peace. And listen to me, the government can't make everybody get along. But when enough people get saved and God's grace works in their heart, boy, they get happy together in the Lord. That's what Jesus can do. Now listen to me, a gracious Christian, someone that's got the Holy Spirit in them working, they can take a potentially big problem and make it small. They can take something and say, well, my kid didn't get treated right, or I didn't like this, or how come they painted it this color? And instead of having a problem, they just say, you know, that's not nearly as important as getting the gospel preached. Because grace is in their heart. Gracious Christians can take something big and make it small. Hey, listen, a carnal Christian, an ungodly Christian, they take something that big and turn it into a nuclear warhead. Well, I'll tell you right now, I'm not putting up with that anymore. I'm out of here. Just take a little something and they're gone. Listen, the reason God has blessed Lancaster Baptist Church, because there's been a lot of grace in the hearts of people for 30 years. Look at Ephesians 4:29. It's in your notes. Let no corrupt communication proceed out of your mouth, but that which is good to the use of edifying, that it may minister. Say the next word now. Man, you're doing awesome this morning. That what you say may minister what?
2: Grace.
1: Hey, that might help your marriage. You see, there's two kinds of people in this room. Listen now. There's either the grace giver or the scorekeeper, right? If you're a scorekeeper in your marriage, one day you're going to go, that's it. That's the last straw. I am out of here. I've been keeping score for 19 years. Boom, three strikes. You're out, bud. You're either a scorekeeper or a grace giver. How many of you are thankful God is a grace giver?
3: Amen.
1: And grace givers make good spouses. And grace givers make good church members. And grace givers make good Christians because we give grace. Let your speech be seasoned with grace. Sometimes I preach about preachers in England because I like to study those that took an early stand, especially against the Roman Catholic Church. And some of them were martyrs in the 1600s, especially 1500s. Well, you've heard me mention an 1800s preacher, Charles Spurgeon. Spurgeon was perhaps the mightiest pulpit of the day in England back in the 1800s, the Metropolitan Tabernacle, maybe 4 miles from the River Thames. So many people came to hear him preach that every fifth Sunday they had to ask all the members not to come just so visitors could come and hear preaching. Very, very powerful preacher. And also in that same town was Joseph Parker, another wonderful preacher in London at that time. One day, Parker got up, and for some reason, he was talking about Spurgeon's church and Spurgeon's orphanages that they had, and he said something just a little bit disparaging towards Spurgeon's orphanages, and whether he meant it that way or not, it got to Spurgeon, and Spurgeon wasn't as gracious as he should have been. He got a little frustrated about what was said, so he got up in the pulpit, and he said something kind of negative about Parker, and now, listen, everybody's curious. Woo-hoo, what's Parker going to say next week? And the crowds flooded to Parker's church. Now, mind you, this is before Facebook. It took 7 days to catch up with gossip back then, right? So they all over Parker's church. What's he going to say? And Parker stood in his pulpit, and this is what he said. He said, I understand that today is the normal day when Pastor Spurgeon takes the offering for the orphanages at their church. And I'm also told that Pastor Spurgeon is out of his pulpit today. And so I would like to propose that our church takes the offering for their orphanage. And they passed the plate 1, 2, 3 times taking this offering. And on Monday, Pastor Parker and three of his deacons took bags of money to Pastor Spurgeon's office, and they said, this is the offering for the orphanage for your church. And Spurgeon said, Parker, you have practiced grace on me. Perhaps you can practice grace on someone this week. You see, the Christian life begins when we're saved by grace, but we've got to be strong in grace. We've got to grow in grace. We've got to allow the Holy Spirit to keep working in our lives. And so the ministry of grace helps us to be faithful. Then finally, notice this morning, the motivation of God's grace. Notice in verse 4, it says, no man that warreth entangleth himself with the affairs of this life. God's grace will first of all motivate you to live a holy life. God's grace will cause you to live in holiness and to be more like Jesus Christ. Notice Titus 2:11, for the grace of God that bringeth salvation hath appeared to all men, teaching us that denying ungodliness and worldly lusts, we should live soberly, righteously, and godly in this present world. There's a quote I want you to read concerning grace, and it's there in your notes. And it says, we must not only celebrate the liberation of grace, but also the purification of grace. All right, you see that? Let's read that together. Ready, begin. We must not only celebrate the, but also the. Now, there seems to be two schools of thought and two kinds of Christians and two kinds of churches on the matter of grace with respect to holiness. There are those that want to celebrate and they want to talk about the liberation of grace. And it is liberating. Thank God I'm free. And they say, now that I'm under grace, I can party, I can do whatever I want because I'm under grace. Now listen, if you want to stretch the theological truth, if you've truly been born again and you still sin, if you happen to fall into sin and you were truly saved, yes, you're saved and you're going to go to heaven. But the Bible says, shall we continue in sin that grace may abound? God forbid, the Bible says. There are those that only want to talk about the liberation of grace. Listen, I'm free, free, free to do what I want to do. And they talk about liberation. And there's a point there, but they forget these verses that teach about the purification of grace. That the grace of God teaches us to deny ungodliness and worldly lust and to live soberly, righteously, and godly in this present world. And we see teenagers and single adults and married couples today and they want to say, I can do what I want to do because I'm forgiven. That's not the intention of grace. God says grace is going to motivate you to be more like Jesus. And I'm just simply telling you, if you're filled with the Spirit of God and you're growing in the grace of God, you're not going to be more like this world. You're going to be more like Jesus Christ, you see. So the grace of God brings us to a personal holiness, and it also brings us to a personal service for the Lord. Now look at this and we're done. Verse 4. No man that warreth entangleth himself with the affairs of this life, that he may please him who hath chosen him to be a soldier. How many of you would like to please the Lord Jesus Christ? So I don't have to do anything to please him. He's already pleased. No, he loves you. He's forgiven you. He accepts you. But when you and I sin, it is displeasing. And when we are faithful, it is pleasing to him, or the Bible wouldn't tell us so. We can please him. And Paul said, I want to please him. Paul said in 1 Corinthians 15:10, but by the grace of God, I am what I am. And his grace, which was bestowed upon me, was not in vain, but I labored more abundantly than they all. He labored in the grace of God. Listen, my friend, if you're going to be faithful to live the right kind of life and to serve over a long period of time, you're going to have to keep growing in the grace of our Lord Jesus Christ. You're going to have to grow to be better, not bitter. In the flesh, we're going to get bitter. Why did they say that? Why did they do that? Everybody's against me. I'm going to go to the garden and eat worms. But in the spirit, we can get better and we can grow. You're either today shrinking or growing. As a Christian, listen, people don't keep driving the bus. People don't keep tithing. People don't keep serving. People don't stay faithful to the Lord unless they continually are growing in the grace of God. And I just want to encourage you, if you're going to stay on the winning side, keep growing in the grace of our Lord Jesus Christ. The message of God's grace is a message of forgiveness. And the ministry of God's grace helps us to be faithful. But the motivation of God's grace helps us to serve with holiness until Jesus Christ comes again. May God help us to stay on the winning side. Dr. Curtis Hudson sang this song at his last message before he died. Well, I'm on the winning side. I think he'd be shocked to see how many have gone AWOL since he sang this song. There's only one way to stay on the winning side, and that's to keep growing in biblical grace until Jesus comes.
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1: Well, hello, good neighbor, and welcome to Thursday. How in the world is it? Tomorrow's the 15th of the month already. I don't know how the calendar goes so fast, but it does. And I'm loving life. I'm loving serving God. I love being a pastor. Oh, I love it. God's been so good to me after all these years. And I hope that you love the things of Christ. Well, Ed, please come on in here. You sing for us. Do right and come smiling through.

Well, I thank the Lord for the Epleys, their testimony of loving God a lifetime and serving God. They're members there at the great Marion Avenue Baptist Church in Washington, Iowa. Their son-in-law, Brother Joseph Brown, is their pastor. That was a Charity singing. She had to be a little, she was a teenager. I remember her singing that all the time. Well, she's had, I think, 10 babies plus two in heaven, twins. And so she's had a lot of babies. It's been years ago she was singing. Well, one more song real quickly. Why is tithing so important in the Bible? Why is soul winning so important in the Bible? Why is separation so important? Today, why is the Bible, the Word of God, so important? We're going to look at it here today. Let's get the song up, the Blood of Jesus medley. This is a medley that young people sing for us today. I think you're going to enjoy the song. Thank God, the blood of Jesus Christ, His Son, cleanses us from all of our sins. What?

Tithing is important. Soul winning is important. Separation in the Bible is important. The B-I-B-L-E, Psalm 119. The B-I-B-L-E, yes, that's the book for me. I stand alone on the Word of God. The B-I-B-L-E. Thank God for the Bible. You know, I'm in the book of Psalm 119. There's 176 verses. And 177 times in this chapter, you have the word precept, our statutes, our the word, our the commandments of God, the testimonies of God, the word, and 177 references to the word of God, the law. Thank God for it. And I thank God that God's given us the Bible, holy Bible, book divine, precious treasure, thou art mine. Mine to teach me who I am, mine to teach me what I am. And thank God for the Bible. Thank God for the Bible. How about Psalm 119, verse number 9? Wherewithal shall a young man cleanse his way by taking heed according to thy word? You're never going to cleanse your way until you get to the word of God. Psalm 119, verse 11, thy word have I hid in mine heart. Why? That I may not sin against thee. Psalm 89, if you'll look in your Bible, there's Psalm 119, verse 89. Forever, O Lord, thy word is settled in heaven. The Bible is secure. The Bible will guide you. The Bible will give you direction. Every day of my life, after I read the proverb of the day, the next thing I do, I read five Psalms a day. They're fast reading. They're nothing. But every month, five times 30 is 150 chapters. There's 150 chapters. You'll read the book of Psalms once a month, 12 times a year. Read that. You got to live in Psalms. Ms. Treber and I were counseling with someone yesterday, and she said, you're going to have to get in the book of Psalms. You're going to have to read the Bible. Oh, verse number 97. Oh, how love I thy law. It is my meditation all the day. How about 105? Thy word is a lamp unto my feet and a light unto my path. Thank God for the word of God. I look here and I find all the different, I've got them all marked. How many times? There's 15 times you have the word heart. God wants your heart in this thing. How about Psalm 115, verse number 130? The entrance of thy word giveth light. It giveth understanding to the simple. You will know about God when you read his love letter that he left to you. Oh, you don't need a new version. You don't need to get your church to transfer out of the Bible, the King James Bible. You know, why are we doing this? Well, we want to make it more modern. Why? This Bible's worked for 400 years. The Great Awakening, the first Great Awakening, the 1700s, was with the King James Bible. The second Great Awakening was with the King James Bible. And then all these other versions, we've not had an awakening. Get back to the Word of God. I love this, Psalm 160, 119, 165. Great peace have they that love thy law, and nothing shall offend them. Get in the Word of God. The word of God is so important. Why? It's God's word to man.

0: God's playbook and God's instrument to teach us how to live our lives and guide our lives. You want to be a good husband? Don't read about the Bible. Read the Bible. Look up the word husband and study the word husband. You want to be a good father? Look up the word father and look from the Bible. And I thank God for books that are written, but we're reading too many books and not reading the Bible. There is power in the word of God. It's God's word to man. Read the powerful book. Read the Bible. Study it. Memorize it. Feed upon it. Father, we thank you for your word. We thank you that your word is truth. And I pray your blessing upon our listeners today. God, may we all give ourselves to the Bible. May we give ourselves to tithing, to soul winning, to separation, and yes, to the word of God. For we pray in Jesus' name, amen.
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1: Your Faith Music Radio weather forecast for Evansville and the surrounding tri-state area for today. A mix of sun and clouds with a chance of scattered showers, maybe even a thunderstorm with a high of 80 degrees. For tonight, scattered showers possible with a low 67. Scattered showers and thunderstorms possible through the day on Saturday with a high of 80 degrees. Saturday night, a shower or storm possible with a low near 65. Heading into Sunday, mostly sunny with a high of 90 degrees. Once again, for today, a mix of sun and clouds with a chance of scattered showers, maybe even a thunderstorm, a high near 80.

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2: Praise the Lord for another week of His goodness and mercy. I don't know about you, but I am thankful that the next season is right around the corner. We were blessed to not have a very severe winter, but there's nothing like the season of spring. Things coming back to life, cold turning into warm, days getting longer, and just the mental effect of that spring smell in the air. Praise the Lord for the beauty of His creation and His faithfulness to the human race. I hope you realize, dear listener, that we do not deserve the compassion and love of our great God. Have you ever wondered why, despite our wickedness and sinful condition, that He never stops showing mercy and grace to us? The book of Lamentations gives us insight into that very question. The Bible says in chapter 3, beginning in verse 21, "This I recall to my mind, therefore have I hope. It is of the Lord's mercies that we are not consumed, because His compassions fail not. They are new every morning. Great is thy faithfulness. The Lord is my portion, saith my soul. Therefore will I hope in Him. The Lord is good unto them that wait for Him, to the soul that seeketh Him." So as we enjoy this spring season, let us always be thankful and appreciate the great mercy and faithfulness of our wonderful God. If you're looking for an old-fashioned King James Bible preaching, soul-winning Baptist church, then look no further. White River is a church for you. We're conveniently located one block east of the square in downtown Princeton on 112 North Prince Street. 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Now, let's take a few moments and look into the Word of God. We're continuing our Bible study this week in the subject of the armor of God. Ephesians chapter 6 is our text. Verse 14, "Stand therefore, having your loins girt about with truth, and having on the breastplate of righteousness." And that second piece of armor is what we're talking about this week, that of the breastplate of righteousness. A breastplate is something that protects the vital areas. Particularly, we're talking about this week, the heart. The heart, of course, is referring not just to the muscle beating in our chest that pumps our blood, but to our will and our emotions, and how the devil will come after us in this area. The Bible reminds us in Proverbs chapter 4, verse 23, "Keep thy heart with all diligence, for out of it are the issues of life." That word "keep" means to guard. It means to protect. And one of the ways the devil will try to attack our heart is that through idolatry, and that is putting things before God. Now, again, in our minds, when we think of idols, we think of, you know, maybe something made out of wood or stone that someone would fall down and worship to. And no doubt that is true. And that has happened in the past, and that does still happen today in many parts of the world. But truth be told, that's really not necessarily the type of adultery that as Christians we may be involved in. How about this one? We talked about this yesterday. The fact that covetousness is idolatry. Wanting something that God doesn't want us to have. Desiring something that may not be the right time for God to have, for us to have it. And we covet after that, and we go after that. And we have to have it at any cost. And God says that is idolatry. What else do we see in the scripture that is idolatry? How about this? Stubbornness. 1 Samuel chapter 15, verse 23. "For rebellion is as the sin of witchcraft, and stubbornness is as iniquity and idolatry. Because thou hast rejected the word of the Lord, he hath also rejected thee from being king." Of course, these were the words of Samuel to Saul when Saul disobeyed God. And that shows you how important it is to be willing and pliable and do what God says and not say, "Well, you know what? I won't do this," or "I won't do that," and have a stubborn attitude. Stubbornness is defined as being unreasonably obstinate,

0: inflexibility or fixed in an opinion. By the way, what happened to the following Bible examples because of their stubbornness? We think of the nation of Israel, because they would not go into the promised land when God wanted them to go in. They had to wander in the wilderness for another 40 years and even on into their history because they refused to serve the Lord and put away false gods. God eventually sent them into captivity and they were literally scattered as a nation. How about the prophet Jonah? Because of his stubbornness to go to Nineveh, he ended up in the belly of a whale. We think of Israel's first king, King Saul, who at first, the Bible says, was little in his own eyes. But then he began to be full of pride and become stubborn. And because of that, God removed him from being king. And by the way, this was a big deal to God. Old Testament, Deuteronomy, you know what you find out? When the parents had a stubborn and rebellious son under the Old Testament law, the Bible says they were to be stoned. Now, again, I understand we're not under the Old Testament law nowadays, but that is still what God thinks about this idea of stubbornness. Hey, here's a good question for us, Christian. What is our response to preaching? Amen. Let me just say this. Preaching is not a buffet. It's not a take what you want and, pick around what you like and don't like. Let me tell you, folks, that should not be our attitude toward preaching. But unfortunately, a lot of Christians have a stubborn attitude about it. Well, I won't. Who's that preacher think he is? No one's going to cause me to do this or do that. And because of that stubborn attitude we have, you know what? Maybe God has to shelf us. Maybe God has to say, you know what? You're not pliable. I can't use you. And so stubbornness is idolatry. And what else do we see is idolatry in the scripture? How about this? Yielding to temptation is idolatry. 1 Corinthians chapter 10, verse 13 through 14. There hath no temptation taken you, but such is common to man. But God is faithful, who will not suffer you to be tempted above that which you are able, but will with the temptation make a way to escape, that you may be also to bear it. Wherefore, my beloved brethren, flee from idolatry. Isn't that interesting how that verse links the idea of giving into temptation to idolatry? Why is yielding to temptation idolatry? Because we are giving into the idol eye. We show who we love the most, whether we love God or that sin that we're tempted with. The story is told of an old Indian who owned a black dog and a white dog. Every Friday night, people would gather to watch the two dogs fight, and bets would be placed on the dog that they would want to win. Without fail, if the Indian placed his bet on the white dog would win. If he chose the black dog would win. Over a period of time, the people noticed that the Indian always knew which dog to place his money on, and they questioned him about it. He said, "That's easy. Me want black dog to win, me feed black dog. Me want white dog to win, me feed white dog." The black dog represents, by the way, our sinful nature at war with our spiritual nature. And if we feed our flesh, I promise you the flesh is going to win. And if we feed our spirit is going to win. So you know what? We got to protect our heart from these things. Amen. We're using the breastplate of righteousness. We must not give in to covetousness, stubbornness, and yielding to temptation. Amen. This is where it's very practical, folks. And this is where we've got to wear that breastplate to protect us. Well, that's all for today. Thanks for listening to the White River broadcast, flowing to you from the White River Baptist Church of Princeton, Indiana.
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1: Your Faith Music Radio weather forecast for Evansville and the surrounding tri-state area for today. A mix of sun and clouds with a chance of scattered showers, maybe even a thunderstorm with a high of 80 degrees. For tonight, scattered showers possible with a low 67. Scattered showers and thunderstorms possible through the day on Saturday with a high of 80 degrees. Saturday night, a shower or storm possible with a low near 65. Heading into Sunday, mostly sunny with a high of 90 degrees. Once again, for today, a mix of sun and clouds with a chance of scattered showers, maybe even a thunderstorm, a high near 80.

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1: Your Faith Music Radio weather forecast for Evansville and the surrounding tri-state area for today. A mix of sun and clouds with a chance of scattered showers, maybe even a thunderstorm with a high of 80 degrees. For tonight, scattered showers possible with a low 67. Scattered showers and thunderstorms possible through the day on Saturday with a high of 80 degrees. Saturday night, a shower or storm possible with a low near 65. Heading into Sunday, mostly sunny with a high of 90 degrees. Once again, for today, a mix of sun and clouds with a chance of scattered showers, maybe even a thunderstorm, high near 80.

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1: For American Family News, I'm Robert Thornton. As President Donald Trump's summit in Beijing continues, Chinese President Xi Jinping says that the U.S. continues to support Taiwan. The relationship between the two nations may be in jeopardy. Fox's Peter Ducey reports.
2: Now we know what Xi wants out of this big summit here in Beijing. We know what President Trump wants, for the Chinese to open China up for American businesses. Xi wants the U.S. just to get out of the way if he decides to move on Taiwan. This is from the official Chinese readout of the Xi-Trump private meeting. Taiwan independence and cross-strait peace are as irreconcilable as fire and water. Safeguarding peace and stability across the Taiwan Strait is the biggest common denominator between China and the U.S. The U.S. side must exercise extra caution in handling the Taiwan question.
1: President Xi told President Trump that China will not sell weapons to Iran and allegedly agreed that the Strait of Hormuz should be open. Fox contributor Brett Hume had this to say about Taiwan.
3: It's worth remembering that, you know, yes, we'd like Taiwan to buy things from us, but we buy some very important technological products from them, chips included.
4: Absolutely.
3: And in the race to win primacy in artificial intelligence, we need Taiwan as a friendly ally to keep on supplying us with the chips we need until at some point they can be made in the United States.
1: He also talked about China's reliance on Iran for oil.
3: Obviously, China has a stake in having the Strait of Hormuz reopened. And I think, you know, that would make sense that Xi would be in favor of that. But how much it would be willing or able to do to advance that cause is unclear.
1: Hume went on to say that Iran does not have many allies these days. Fox's Lucas Tomlinson has the latest from Dubai on the Strait of Hormuz.
5: Two fresh attacks. First, an Indian flagship was attacked and sunk off the coast of Oman, and then a commercial vessel was hijacked 38 nautical miles off the east coast right here in the United Arab Emirates. And that ship last seen heading to Iranian waters. And Iran commandeering this ship while President Trump is in Beijing. Perhaps another indication the strait remains closed. Help could be coming. The White House says after the meeting between President Trump and General Secretary Xi in Beijing, China and the U.S. have agreed Iran cannot have a nuclear weapon and the Strait of Hormuz must be opened without ships paying the toll.
1: A small medical plane crashed in a mountain range outside Ruidoso, New Mexico before dawn today, killing all four people aboard and sparking a fire in the surrounding forest. According to the Lincoln County manager, the fire had grown to 35 acres as of midday amid dry and windy conditions. The cause of the crash was unknown. A former Planned Parenthood attorney is now interim FDA administrator. AFN's Chris Woodward has reaction.
6: Pro-life leaders and organizations are not pleased with Cal Diamantis being in charge now that Dr. Marty McCary has resigned. Kristen Hawkins of Students for Life says the new FDA commissioner must be 100% committed to protecting innocent children in the womb and their mothers. Live Action founder Lila Rose also weighed in, adding, "We cannot allow someone who represented Planned Parenthood to oversee rules surrounding the deadly abortion pill that has killed millions of babies." Kim Schwartz of Texas Right to Life said pro-life Christians definitely need to be paying attention.
7: Our new interim director has a history with Planned Parenthood, and that doesn't mean that he hasn't converted. There are some pro-life advocates saying that the FDA commissioner has already reached out to them saying that he is pro-life. The main thing that we need to question is, what is he going to do as FDA commissioner? Right now it's temporary, but if he's appointed to as head of the FDA permanently, is he going to try to stop abortion pills? There's so much that the FDA is in charge of right now, and they hold unborn lives in their hands.
1: Stocks were higher today. The Dow broke the 50,000 mark and was up 370. The S&P added 57, and the Nasdaq rose 233. West Texas Intermediate crude was near $102 a barrel. See more news at AFN.net.
4: your Faith Music Radio weather forecast for Evansville and the surrounding tri-state area for today. A mix of sun and clouds with a chance of scattered showers, maybe even a thunderstorm with a high of 80 degrees. For tonight, scattered showers possible with a low 67. Scattered showers and thunderstorms possible through the day on Saturday with a high of 80 degrees. Saturday night, a shower or storm possible with a low near 65. Heading into Sunday, mostly sunny with a high of 90 degrees. Once again, for today, a mix of sun and clouds with a chance of scattered showers, maybe even a thunderstorm, a high near 80.

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All that believe are justified. Acts 13:39. The believer in Christ receives a present justification. Faith does not produce this fruit by and by, but now. Since justification is the result of faith, it is given to the soul in the moment when it accepts Him. Are they who stand before the throne of God justified now? So are we, as truly and as clearly justified as they who walk in white and sing melodious praises to celestial harps.

The thief on the cross was justified the moment he turned the eye of faith to Jesus. Paul the aged, after years of service, was no more justified than was the thief with no service at all. We are today accepted in the Beloved, today absolved from sin, today acquitted. God supplies us in our journeying to and fro. We are pardoned now. Now our sins are put away. Now we stand in the sight of God, accepted as though we had never been guilty. There is therefore now no condemnation to them which are in Christ Jesus. There is not a sin in the book of God, even now, against one of His people. Who can lay anything to their charge? There is neither speck, nor spot, nor wrinkle, nor any such thing remaining on any believer. Let present privilege awaken us to present duty. And now, while life lasts, let us spend and be spent for our sweet Lord Jesus.

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1: American Family News, I'm Rusty Pugh. President Trump rejected Iran's response to the American peace proposal, calling it totally unacceptable. Yesterday, he said China's President Xi Jinping promised to assist in the negotiations to end the war. The president says it's not necessary to retrieve Iran's nuclear material, since the military can bomb the nuclear sites if they see any activity.
2: 24 hours a day. We know exactly what's happening. Nobody's even gotten close to it. They looked at it at the beginning and they said, there's no way that anybody can ever get down to the nuclear dust.
3: You think it's...
2: But I'd still rather have it. I'd rather get it. I just feel better if I got it.
1: Vice President J.D. Vance spoke in Bangor, Maine yesterday to talk about the Trump administration's push to combat fraud nationwide. He's spotlighting the issue across the country, pushing agencies to tighten enforcement and recover taxpayer dollars, while warning that fraud schemes often move quickly from state to state.
4: Nobody was looking at this. Nobody was asking difficult questions like, for example, are dead people getting food stamps? Okay? Call me old-fashioned, but I don't think that dead people eat, so certainly they don't need food stamps. Unfortunately, they vote for Democrats. They don't vote for us, my friends. But why is it that we have people who are driving Lamborghinis? And that is true. People driving Lamborghinis who are getting low-income assistance that's supposed to go for housing and food for our people.
1: Federal agents are investigating after six people were discovered dead inside a boxcar at a Union Pacific rail yard in Laredo, Texas, a town near the border with Mexico. Authorities believe the deaths may be part of what they call a potential human smuggling event. Police Chief Miguel Rodriguez urges immigrants to come to the U.S. legally for their own safety.
5: To not risk your lives and putting yourselves in danger in getting yourselves into a box like that, or a box trailer into an 18-wheeler. As you all know, this is the biggest inland port in the nation, so there's a lot of 18-wheelers.
1: Texas carries out another execution. Gary Baumgarten has more.
6: Prosecution and defense experts all agreed that Edward Busby was intellectually disabled, but that didn't stop his being put to death by way of a lethal injection. A lower court ordered the execution held up, but that was overturned by the Supreme Court. He was condemned for the 2004 suffocation death of Laura Lee Crane, a 77-year-old retired professor from Texas Christian University. Gary Baumgarten, Fox News.
1: A federal lawsuit has been filed against a Georgia school district. Chris Woodward reports it comes after the district canceled a released time program.
7: This is the Vidalia City School District in Vidalia, Georgia. An Alliance Defending Freedom brought this suit, saying the district violated the Constitution when it punished the Sweet Onion Christian Learning Center. ADF Attorney Mercer Martin.
8: This is a released time education program. So students are released from the public schools for part of the day to go take Christian education courses from the center. And the center's executive director, Gady Yeomans, he posted on his personal Facebook posts or personal Facebook page back in September some posts criticizing a school board proposed tax increase. Once the school board and the superintendent found out about that, they, with no warning or notice, canceled the release time education program. And so now the students in the Vidalia school systems no longer have a free religious education option for them. And so we're suing because that was retaliation for Gady's protected speech. And we're trying to get his program reinstated.
7: AFN reached out to the school district and was told, quote, because this matter is currently pending litigation, Vidalia City Schools will provide its response and any supporting information through the appropriate legal process. At this time, we will have no further comment. I'm Chris Woodward.
1: And Wall Street reached new records on Thursday. The S&P 500 rose 0.8% and hit an all-time high for a second consecutive day. The Dow was up more than 0.7%, and the Nasdaq Composite climbed almost 1%. For American Family News, I'm Rusty Pugh.
9: your Faith Music Radio weather forecast for Evansville and the surrounding tri-state area for today. A mix of sun and clouds with a chance of scattered showers, maybe even a thunderstorm with a high of 80 degrees. For tonight, scattered showers possible with a low 67. Scattered showers and thunderstorms possible through the day on Saturday with a high of 80 degrees. Saturday night, a shower or storm possible with a low near 65. Heading into Sunday, mostly sunny with a high of 90 degrees. Once again, for today, a mix of sun and clouds with a chance of scattered showers, maybe even a thunderstorm, a high near 80.
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11: Hello, my friend. 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This is Jim Binney, your host. Jesus loves the little children is the name of a song, and what a wonderful song it is. All the little children, red and yellow, black and white, they are precious in his sight. We know that's true. In fact, Jesus said, "Suffer the little children to come unto me, for of such is the kingdom of God." And then he went on to say, "If you offend one of these little ones, it were better for you that a millstone were hanged about your neck and you were cast into the sea." That word offend has to do with a spiritual offense, a moral offense. The picture is putting a rock in someone's path, causing them to stumble on the path of life. And certainly, it's easy for a child to be offended because children are so innocent and so tender and so vulnerable. And sometimes, I might add, so uneducated. That is, they do not have a educational or theological gridwork through which to filter life events. I heard of a man who had a horrible experience as a child. He was actually, at the age of about 7 or 8, coached by a older teenager into an unspeakable act. In fact, on more than one occasion. And of course, being a little boy, he has such great admiration for an older teenager. And he was taught and literally trained and coached into the most perverse type of thinking and acting imaginable. And that event, though it only happened a couple of times, that event altered forever his worldview. The fact is that there are many children today out there who are being abused as little children, whether that abuse be mental abuse, verbal abuse, which is powerful enough, physical abuse or sexual abuse. There's a number of ways that a child can be mistreated and abused or offended. I could share statistics with you, but suffice it to say, there hath no temptation taken you but such as is common to man. There may be people listening to my voice right now, and you have had this experience yourself, and you suffered from it and struggled with it for years. The conventional wisdom in dealing with this is, well, first you revisit the past. You revisit the act that was perpetrated upon you. And you go through a very elaborate process of trying to remember every detail and bringing it out, dredging it up, putting it out in conversation. By reliving the emotions, it's believed that you will gain some understanding. But the Bible says it's a shame to speak of those things done of them in secret, so I have to question the wisdom of this approach. The other part of conventional wisdom is to vent your frustration, either by just losing control in the counseling session and sobbing your heart out and getting all this out, or by confronting your offender and letting them have it with angry words and demonstrations of how they've ruined your life and so forth. Well, it's a mystery to me. That approach is a mystery to me because it somehow teaches that you learn self-control by practicing a lack of self-control. The ventilation theory, which this is called, was popularized by Freud and basically teaches that the human spirit or emotions are like the hydraulics, and after pressure builds up and builds up, you have to open a vent to let that pressure off. Well, I agree that pressure can build up, but I'm not sure that by venting we accomplish anything. You say, well, Brother Benny, what do you do? Well, my friend, there is a God in heaven who says, come unto me, and I will give you rest. I believe that God wants us to, if we are to vent or express our true feelings, they are to be to him. I'm not saying that you should not get counseling, and I'm not saying it's necessarily wrong to share those feelings, but I think it's wrong to rely upon them. The basic thrust of this type of counseling is that by understanding your past, you can understand why you are the way you are. And of course, we know we as Christians and Biblicists cannot understand why we are the way we are, nor does God make that our goal. Jeremiah 17:9 says, the heart is deceitful above all things and desperately wicked. Who can know it? So can you know your heart? No. Can I know your heart? No. The fact is, if you can't know your heart, it means you can't understand why you're the way you are. And so there is a subtle distraction many times in counseling and in psychotherapy. The assumption that you can understand why you are the way you are, and once you understand why you are the way you are, then you know how to correct the way you are. Now, perhaps the issue is that the focus here, maybe it's not so wrong, these methods, as maybe the actions aren't so wrong as the attitudes, because the focus seems to be that you can understand yourself and you can take self-control of your life and you can be the master of your fate, the captain of your soul, and the determinant of your destiny. Well, I believe much differently. It's my belief that a little child, when such horrible acts are perpetrated upon them, they have no theological understanding. They have no filter. They have no lens through which to view life other than what's happening to them. And in their pain and their confusion and their mixture of guilt and pleasure, and yes, sometimes there is guilt over the pleasure, small though it be, in these unspeakable acts. And I think that's something that we often overlook. People who have been through this often struggle with guilt. And we want to assure them that they are nothing but a victim and they have no responsibility. I'm not trying to be callous. I'm trying to be thorough. I have counseled people, numerous people, who are confused about the guilt that they have because they've been told that they're a victim. And my friend, if there's a degree of guilt, then it needs to simply be put under the blood and confessed as a sin. Now, I pray that you will receive this with the right spirit, but I know this. I know that many people who are seeking help for events of their childhood such as these need a thorough and complete approach. And sometimes we're just not giving it. It needs to be loving, merciful, understanding, but there needs to be a teaching of the Word of God. I think the damage that takes place and why this so affects a person is because the father of lies enters into this situation, and that little child whose mind is so vulnerable is taught by the father of lies some specific lies about him as a result of this. For example, he says, well, nobody can understand this. Nobody will understand this, so don't talk about it. Well, first of all, people do understand. Most of all, Jesus understands. He is touched with the feeling of your infirmities. And so he says, come boldly under the throne of grace that you may obtain mercy and find grace to help in time of need. And so certainly Jesus understands, come unto me, all ye that labor and are heavy laden, I'll give you rest. So Jesus understands. But he also says that ye which are spiritual, if you see a brother overtaken in a fault, restore such a one, help someone. Confess your faults one to another. Find a spiritual man, a spiritual woman, a counselor. And confess your faults one to another and pray one for the other that you may be healed. For the effectual fervent prayer of a righteous man availeth much. And so the first lie is nobody will understand. The second lie that follows that is so don't tell anybody. In fact, not only will they not understand, they will ostracize you. You will be exposed for the awful person you are because you were a part of this. But perhaps more seriously are the lies that the father of lies plants about God himself. God let me down. God didn't protect me. Or God condemns me now that I have been guilty of this or have been a participant even against my will. But God condemns me, and I'm such an unworthy person. And God doesn't hear me now because I keep praying for relief from this agony that I'm living with. But God doesn't hear me. And then, of course, the awful belief that so many people have who go through this experience, I am damaged goods. I am dirty. I am unworthy. I'm not like other people. I look around and I see all these other wonderful people smiling and happy, and they're godly and they're Christ-like, and I'm not that way. So I have to find acceptance in my performance, my productivity, my position. I have to prove to myself and to others that I am worthy somehow and acceptable, but all the while, hanging over me is this dark black shadow of absolute rejection. And so because I can't find acceptance with God, I have to try to find acceptance with others. I have to hope that the marriage will heal these wounds or this relationship will heal these wounds. And perhaps most subtly, Satan has nothing to do with this. And we are ignorant of his devices and have no idea that probably Satan, more than anyone else, is using that event to plant his lies, develop strongholds, and lock us into a worldview and a mind frame from which it seems there is no escape. So some serious lies. Nobody understands. Nobody can understand. Don't talk to anyone. God has rejected you. You're damaged goods. You can only find acceptance in relationships, but not with God. And Satan has nothing to do with it. You say, well, what do I do? Well, first realize that you're not alone, my friend. There is no temptation taken you but such as is common to man. Realize that Christ cares, that he's there to help you and to heal you. Realize that there is hope. There is hope. If you know someone who's gone through this, realize there's hope. And then, fourthly, get help. Don't keep this to yourself. Don't carry this burden alone. The Bible says we're to bear one another's burdens and so fulfill the law of Christ. And so, my friend, there's hope out there. There's help out there. And if you can't find anyone, you let me know. We'll find someone for you. But there's someone who can help you. So I have seen people who have been through this gain the victory because they turned finally out of the darkness of their silence and they sought help in Christ. The help is there, my friend. May you find it too. This is Jim Benny. Until next time, may God bless you real good.
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1: The pastor of a small church was the only one who knew how to light the gas heater. One morning, as he began the sermon, the heater went out. Soon, cold air began circulating over the chilled audience. Oblivious to the situation, the pastor continued with a long-winded message until finally, a shivering elderly lady had her grandson take a note to the pulpit, which read, "The blower is still blowing, but the fire has gone out." Unfortunately, that gives a picture of some of the activities we as Christians tend to get involved with. At one time, there was fire there. God was blessing, and people were benefiting from it. But with time, the fire went out, and the blower just kept blowing. When that happens, we have two choices. Either relight the fire and warm things up again, or shut down the blower and look for fire elsewhere. God shows himself in the Bible as a pillar of fire. Keep the fire, and you'll redeem the time.
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0: Good morning, and welcome back to a fresh episode of Pastor's Morning Musings. We hope you're having a great morning. This morning, Pastor Jeff will share with us another great thought from the Word of God. Pastor Jeff, where will we be musing this morning?
1: Good morning. Today we'll be in the book of Isaiah, chapter number 48, and beginning in verse number 9. For my name's sake will I defer mine anger, and for my praise will I refrain for thee, that I cut thee not off. Behold, I have refined thee, but not with silver. I have chosen thee in the furnace of affliction. For mine own sake, even for mine own sake, will I do it. For how should my name be polluted? And I will not give my glory unto another. As I was reading through this passage of Scripture this morning, my thoughts were directed to the statement in verse number 10, I have chosen thee in the furnace of affliction. Isaiah is being instructed to write to the nation of Israel because they had walked away from God, and God had promised to bring them back to himself. Verse 10, God is telling the nation that he is not working with them in a furnace of silver, but in a furnace of affliction. There are two places that we can be tried, and I really believe the choice is up to us. God can refine us in a positive furnace of silver or the negative furnace of affliction. I had a preconceived idea of the furnace of affliction, but I wanted to know more. I looked up the word affliction, as used here in this passage, and the definition is depression, that is misery. The promise of God is to refine his people, but where we are refined, I think, is up to us. Will it be in the furnace of silver, or in the furnace of depression and misery? As I was looking up the word affliction, I came across a passage of Scripture in Deuteronomy chapter number 26. In verse number 6, the Bible says, And the Egyptians evil entreated us and afflicted us, and laid upon us hard bondage. And when we cried unto the Lord, God of our fathers, the Lord heard our voice and looked on our affliction, and on our labor, and on our oppression. And the Lord brought us forth out of Egypt with a mighty hand, with an outstretched arm, and with great terribleness, and with signs and with wonders. And he hath brought us into this place, and hath given us this land, even a land that floweth with milk and honey. God refined his people and brought them to a land flowing with milk and honey. But he had to refine them from affliction, labor, and oppression. The word labor is defined as toil, that is, wearying effort. In other words, worry. I think we could substitute the word here for the definition of labor as anxiety. The word oppression here means distress or to press. God refined his people, but they had to be refined from the place that they were in, depression, anxiety, and distress. That was not God's choice for them to be in. It was their own doing, and God refined them where they were. I wonder if we at times, like Israel, can't understand the work that God is doing in our lives. It seems he is being harsh to us, but in reality, God is refining us as he said that he would do, but we have put ourselves in a furnace of affliction, not in a furnace of silver. So let me leave you with this one last passage of Scripture for today, James 1:2-4. My brethren, count it all joy when you fall into divers temptations, knowing this, that the trying of your faith worketh patience. But let patience have her perfect work, that ye may be perfect and entire, wanting nothing.
0: The preceding program was produced by Dr. Jeff Harris, pastor, author, and chaplain. 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
2: I started out to win this race, to serve the Lord and to look upon His face.

The good news of the gospel is only good news to those who hear it. Philip the evangelist understood that. He did not keep the message to himself, but he went wherever the Spirit of God led him, and he preached Christ to those who needed to know. In this study that Scott is calling The Gospel Christian, he reminds us that the word gospel means good news. It even has the word go in it, reminding us that the Christian life is meant to advance the gospel message. Join Scott Pauley today as we learn what it means to be a true gospel Christian.

0: We've come today to our final study in the life of Philip the Evangelist, this gospel Christian. And I hope that today will not be an ending, it will be a beginning. In fact, I want to ask you today, will you be a gospel Christian? I'm on a recruiting mission today. We've studied all of these scriptures and all of this spiritual truth to come down now to this one very personal, practical moment. And it is this: would you enlist? Would you re-enlist? We need an army of men and women like Philip who truly are given to the work of evangelism. I wrote an article that you can read on our website that simply says we need more evangelists. And the point of the article was not that we simply need more sermonizers or people traveling, preaching special meetings, though we do need more people doing that. When I say we need more evangelists, we need more gospel Christians. We need more witnesses. We need more people, wherever they are, who will help to represent the Lord Jesus Christ in our day and advance the cause of the gospel around the world. So, on this final day, I'd like to just give you a brief recap, a summation, if I may, of what it really means to be a gospel Christian and ask you, will you be one? Three simple thoughts from the life of Philip the Evangelist. First of all, a gospel Christian, I'll remind you, is a gospel servant. The first mention of Philip the Evangelist, he was not Philip the Evangelist. He was Philip the deacon. In Acts chapter number 6, he was a man of honest report, full of the Holy Ghost and wisdom, appointed over the business of caring for the widows of the church. And, by the way, he played that role very well. Now look, you can't lead if you won't follow, and you can't minister if you won't really be a minister, which is a servant. The Bible says, Acts chapter 6, verse number 5, in the list, Philip is there, same man. And God used him. And God used him in such a way that in verse 7, the word of God increased, and the number of the disciples multiplied in Jerusalem greatly, and a great company of the priests were obedient to the faith. And I know Stephen got a lot of the attention. The apostles got a lot of the face time, if you will. But behind the scenes, there was this faithful gospel servant, a servant of Christ, a servant of Christ's other servants, a servant of the church family, a servant of the gospel. A gospel Christian must first of all say, yes, yes, I will be a gospel servant. Are you willing to humble yourself and to say, I'll do whatever God gives me to do? It may be small, it may seem to be insignificant, it may not be flashy, but I'm willing to serve right where I am in my local church, right where I live, and see how God will use that as a small part of His grand work. Secondly, a gospel Christian is not only a gospel servant, he is a gospel soul winner. The second mention that we had of Philip the Evangelist was the lengthy passage, the classic passage in Acts chapter number 8. The Bible says in verse number 5, then Philip went down to the city of Samaria and preached Christ unto them. Can I just tell you that the people in Samaria sure were glad somebody came and preached Christ to them? And then later, in the very same chapter, verse 35, then Philip opened his mouth and began at the same scripture and preached unto him, that's the Ethiopian eunuch, Jesus. Same thing, whether it was many or whether it was one, the gospel man was doing one thing. He was simply giving them Jesus. The evangelist doesn't plan his own path. He didn't operate by human strategy and genius. No, Philip followed two things, the Great Commission and divine providence. The command that Jesus left them to do, go into all the world and preach the gospel to every creature, and the day-by-day leading of the Holy Spirit of God, the sovereign work of God in his life. Would you just commit today that you're going to obey the Great Commission? Let's not let the Great Commission be the great omission. Let's not fail to obey the last great command Jesus left us when he left this world, to give the gospel. And look how God orchestrates the affairs of your life. Look how he's ordering your circumstances right now to get you where he wants you to be, to the very people who need Christ, who are nearest hell, who need to meet a gospel Christian. You follow the prompting of the Holy Spirit of God. It may lead you out into the wilderness, but let me just tell you, God will use you even there. And so the gospel Christian says, yes, I'll be a gospel servant, and yes, I'll be a gospel soul winner. Would you commit to that today? Would you recommit to it? Has there ever been a time in your life when you gave the gospel, when you gave it faithfully and passionately? All right, how long has it been? If you've never had the joy and privilege of leading someone to Christ, why don't you pray, God, give me someone. God will answer that prayer. Maybe it's been a while. Why don't you pray, Lord, I want to get back in this. I want to be reengaged again in the advancement of the gospel of Jesus Christ. A gospel Christian is a gospel servant and a gospel soul winner, and finally, a gospel supporter. We return one final time to the final mention of Philip in Acts 21, verse 8. And the next day, we that were of Paul's company departed and came into Caesarea, and we entered into the house of Philip the evangelist, which was one of the seven, and abode with him. Here's a man who was not only a servant and a soul winner, but he's a supporter. He's supporting others who are carrying the gospel. I'm remembering now John wrote to a man by the name of Gaius later in the New Testament, and he encouraged him to help the missionary team. And he said, if you bring them forward on their journey, you'll do well. And I tell you, you'll do well if you'll help others keep moving the gospel forward. What can you do in that way? Start in your own home. We talked about Philip's children. Begin with your own family. But then think more broadly, even about the next generation. It may not be your son or daughter. It may be a spiritual son or daughter. They are part of the family of God. Is there a young preacher coming up you could encourage? Is there a missionary that needs to be sent out? Is there someone doing the work of the gospel that could use some support and encouragement right now? Be a giver. My wife and I committed years ago that with the Lord's help, beyond our regular tithe, we wanted to give offerings to missions work and to support missionaries and to support the cause of Christ around the world through our local church. Engage in that way. You can't do everything, but your prayers can go where you cannot. Your financial support can go where you cannot. This is not about money, and this is not about things. It's about souls. It's about investing in eternity and seeing what the Lord could use you to set in motion for the Lord's kingdom. It thrills me to think about the judgment seat of Christ when we meet souls there who came to Christ through prayers and support and labor. Look, God's working on the other end where you can't see, where you can't go. All the results aren't in yet. That's why the crowns are not given out until the judgment seat of Christ, because those who are already in heaven are still reaping from seed sown and seed watered and work done. The harvest is not all in yet, but it will be soon. And I don't know about you, I want to be a gospel Christian, a gospel servant, a gospel soul winner, and a gospel supporter. And I came on this final day of our study to ask you, will you be a gospel Christian? If you've never believed the gospel for yourself, you got to start there. If you're not sure you're saved, would you just stop right now and say, God, be merciful to me, a sinner? Would you pray right now, Lord Jesus, save me? And he'll answer that prayer. But if you know the gospel, if you've received and believed the gospel, would you recommit today to giving it to others? Father, in Jesus' name and by the power of the Holy Spirit, would you seal this truth in our hearts? Would you raise up an army of Philip the evangelist in our churches and communities? And would you help us to be gospel Christians? In Jesus' name, amen.
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1: American Family News, I'm Mr. Pugh. CENTCOM Commander Admiral Brad Cooper testified before the Senate Armed Services Committee yesterday, where the main topic of conversation was the ongoing war in Iran.
2: The Admiral recapped the goal of Operation Epic Fury.
3: The mission is to degrade Iran's ability to project power on its neighbors and U.S. interests.
2: Cooper also specified how effective the campaign has been in weakening Iran.
3: The defense industrial base for their drones and their missiles and their navy were degraded by 90%.
2: Cooper testified Iran can no longer project power through its proxies.
3: There are no resources and equipment that are flowing from Iran to Hamas, Hezbollah, or the Houthis.
2: Cooper also said that Iran did have enriched uranium topping 60%, which at that level can only be used for weapons. Kevin Uretsky, Fox News.
1: Democrats are accusing Republicans of pushing out black voters in their latest redistricting push. The Supreme Court declared racial gerrymandering unconstitutional in April. Chad Pergram has the latest from Capitol Hill.
4: Republicans say turnabout is fair play, since no Republicans represent any district in New England. South Carolina initially balked at drawing new maps, but the Palmetto State reversed course after President Trump demanded that Republicans, quote, get it done and be bold and courageous. New South Carolina maps could mean former House Majority Whip Jim Clyburn can't win. Still, Democrats believe they can seize the House despite a shrinking map. Democrats are banking on Republicans overplaying their redistricting hand. Georgia is drawing new maps, but those districts won't apply until 2028.
1: The Arizona Attorney General has announced that she made over 140 indictments and recovered millions of dollars related to health care fraud in the state. Fox 10 Phoenix's Taylor Wirtz has the latest.
5: Attorney General Chris Mays says behavioral health code billing on the American Indian Health Plan has seen a 92% decline since her office took action in 2023. More than 140 people and entities related to the fraud have been indicted. Governor Katie Hobbs announced Thursday she's launching a new AI tool through Arizona's healthcare cost containment system to detect and fight fraud. A Medicaid claims prepayment review system that uses AI to rank claims from fraud, waste, and abuse before a payment is made. This all comes after the state has spent the last few years recovering from a massive billion-dollar fraud scheme, with vulnerable people on Arizona's American Indian Health Plan paying the price.
1: A detailed and graphic report on the sexual violence Hamas terrorists used in their October 7th, 2023 attack on Israel got some coverage from the mainstream media. Steve Jordahl reports.
6: The report titled Silenced No More from Israel's Civil Commission found that sexual and gender-based violence was systematic, widespread, and integral to the October 7th terror attack. The stories it told were graphic in the extreme, but Justine Brooke Murray of Media Research Center says American journalists have a duty to report it because the left has made an unofficial holiday of that horrific day.
7: The world must know what everybody, mobs, college students, the media have been celebrating and cheering on in our streets for over 2 years. I worked in New York when these pro-terror jihadi mobs, just one day after October 7th, they were already cheering in the streets, and they were cheering for the same things that happened in that report to those Jewish women. They were hoping that it happens here in America.
6: Brooke Murray says October 7th is personal to her, as it is to many Jews in America.
7: I went to Israel just 3 months after October 7th, and we walked inside this house of this young couple. Both of them were 22 years old, and there were still gunshots everywhere. I saw their breakfast was still on the kitchen counter.
6: She says many mainstream outlets latched onto the propaganda piece the New York Times put out the day before, which claimed, without evidence, that Israelis committed sexually violent acts against Palestinians.
7: They were very manipulative. They are desperately trying to throw it under the rug.
6: I'm Steve Jordahl.
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8: your Fake Music Radio weather forecast for Evansville and the surrounding tri-state area for today. A mix of sun and clouds with a chance of scattered showers, maybe even a thunderstorm with a high of 80 degrees. For tonight, scattered showers possible with a low 67. Scattered showers and thunderstorms possible through the day on Saturday with a high of 80 degrees. Saturday night, a shower or storm possible with a low near 65. Heading into Sunday, mostly sunny with a high of 90 degrees. Once again, for today, a mix of sun and clouds with a chance of scattered showers, maybe even a thunderstorm, a high near 80.
9: Good morning. This is May the 15th.

All that believe are justified. Acts 13:39. The believer in Christ receives a present justification. Faith does not produce this fruit by and by, but now. Since justification is the result of faith, it is given to the soul in the moment when it accepts Him. Are they who stand before the throne of God justified now? So are we, as truly and as clearly justified as they who walk in white and sing melodious praises to celestial harps. The thief on the cross was justified the moment he turned the eye of faith to Jesus. Paul the aged, after years of service, was no more justified than was the thief with no service at all. We are today accepted in the Beloved, today absolved from sin, today acquitted. God supplies us in our journeying to and fro. We are pardoned now. Now our sins are put away. Now we stand in the sight of God, accepted as though we had never been guilty. There is therefore now no condemnation to them which are in Christ Jesus. There is not a sin in the book of God, even now, against one of His people. Who can lay anything to their charge? There is neither speck, nor spot, nor wrinkle, nor any such thing remaining on any believer. Let present privilege awaken us to present duty. And now, while life lasts, let us spend and be spent for our sweet Lord Jesus.

Join us each day at this time for Morning by Morning, daily devotionals by Charles Spurgeon, read by Brother Ed Russ.

And the Lord said unto the servant, go out into the highways and hedges and compel them to come in, that my house may be filled. This is Brother Sam Combs. It is Highways and Hedges. It is a beautiful Friday morning. You know, in that parable, there was one that had ground, had just bought ground. There was one that had to prove his oxen. There was one that had just gotten married. But they all had excuse. But the Lord said to his servant, go, right? Even though they've made excuse, you go again and you bring them in. Let's fill the house. Let's fill the kingdom of God for his glory. Bruce Fry and the Little Bible Lady.

there is none other name under heaven given among men whereby we must be saved. It is the name of Jesus, and that is where the rubber hits the road. You know, if you're talking to folks about the about God, you may get an ear, but if you mention the name of Jesus, that will separate, right? That will divide. That will make a difference, right? So it is all in the name of Jesus, and He is our salvation, right? There is no way to the Father except we go through the Lord Jesus Christ and His cross. Christine Parker, Faith Music Missions, break down each high place.

You know, America has a few high places that need to be broken down, but honestly, I am so blessed to be living in this country. I am so grateful and so thankful. The Word of God, we have freedom to worship here in this country, to carry the Bible, to read it, to own it, and to worship our God freely. And it's an amazing place. Pray for your country. Amen. Gail Russ, what can I do for my country?

Got up this morning, checked in the mirror, and sure enough, I was a mess. Here's Brother Dan Wolf. He's going to help us. Mess.

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2: Did you know that you should be ready to witness for Jesus at all times? That's right, at all times. In this life, God gives you many opportunities to witness, and those opportunities can occur when you least expect it. When someone cries with pain, when someone has tears of joy, when someone's life takes an unexpected twist. When that opportunity arises, it's up to you. There's no time to call the pastor. There's no time to call the Sunday school teacher. God put you there to do His work. So be prepared. Write out your testimony today and be alert, because God will give you an opportunity to witness, an opportunity for Him to save a soul for eternity.
3: I will, therefore, that men pray everywhere, lifting up holy hands without wrath and doubting. 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

For he hath made the earth by his power. He hath stretched out the heavens by his discretion. God can. This is City Baptist School, Faith Music Missions. God can and he will.

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1: Ding, ding, ding, ding, ding, ding. Growth potential alert. Growth potential alert. How do you react when you are innocent but still get accused of wrongdoing? Boy, that's a tough one, isn't it? Our reaction when we're innocent and are still accused of intentionally doing wrong is where our Christianity is really put to the test, or where the rubber meets the road, so to speak. Listen how David reacted. Psalm 119, verses 161 and 162. Princes have persecuted me without a cause, but my heart standeth in awe of thy word. I rejoice at thy word as one that findeth great spoil. David was persecuted without a cause, but he responded by meditation on the word of God and joy over his Bible. Looking at David's reaction, I guess you and I still have some growing up to do in Christ. I'll see you in church this week. Something to think about.
0: To what glory is it if when you be buffeted for your faults, ye shall take it patiently? But if when you do well and suffer for it, you take it patiently. This is acceptable with God. Ed Russ and the Old Fashioned Quartet, reach out to Jesus.

Come unto me, all ye that labor and are heavy laden, and I will give you rest. Take my yoke upon you and learn of me, for I am meek and lowly of heart, and ye shall find rest unto your souls. Beautiful song there. Reach out to Jesus. He cares. He is faithful. The Epleys, blessed be the name of the Lord.

0: It was a great week here at Faithway Baptist Church in the bus ministry. I am so thankful for, we have a small army of servants, right, that help in the bus ministry, and I am very appreciative of each and every one of them. And God is doing great things here at Faithway Baptist Church through the bus ministry. I believe that we have yet to see all of the fruit that God will produce from that effort, and we give God the glory for it. It is time for Minute with the Preacher.
1: This is Tom Wallace. Welcome to A Minute with a Preacher. Jim died of a heart attack and went to heaven. A new education wing at his church in New Jersey was dedicated to his memory. I was the guest speaker for the dedication service, and Jim's widow, his son, his granddaughter, his mother, and his 92-year-old grandmother all were there. A great crowd came. A plaque and Jim's picture were hung in a prominent place. People gave testimony to how he had touched their lives. Some stated he had won them to Christ. Others said he helped them through hard times. Some had been challenged to be faithful. He had visited the sick, encouraged backslidden, comforted the hurting, but now he was gone. And it was so obvious that even though he was gone, his influence was still very much alive. I remembered the verse, "He being dead yet speaketh." And I challenged folks to learn from Jim and live on after they died. A number of people promised at the invitation that they would. Jesus spoke of this kind of living when he said, "Let your light so shine before men that they might see your good works and glorify your Father which is in heaven."
0: This is Bruce Fry. I will trust you, Lord.
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0: Reminders of a Lost World. This is Ken Ham, author, speaker, and blogger on the Bible's reliability and authority. The world destroyed by the global flood of Noah's day was very different from today. And here's just one example. In the pre-flood world, there were towering stromatolite mounds built from algae and sediments washed in by tides. In today's world, much smaller mounds still exist in a few places. Now, these stromatolites are identical to ones in the past, just smaller. But why? Well, the fountains of the great deep forever changed the pre-flood ocean environment. And the new conditions made it hard for stromatolites to grow like they did before. These algae mounds are a reminder of the flood and a world lost because of sin.
1: Want to learn more about the flood and how it affected the world? Go to AnswersRadio.com for answers.
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4: Thus saith the Lord that created the heavens, God himself that formed the earth and made it. He hath established it. He created it not in vain. He formed it to be inhabited. I am the Lord and there is none else. You know, 6 days God created it all. He hung this beautiful planet in front of the sun, and it is no accident. My Father planned it all. 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

0: For I delivered unto you, first of all, that which I also received, how that Christ died for our sins according to the Scriptures, and that he was buried, and that he rose again the third day according to the Scriptures. You know, the Bible teaches us that if Christ be not raised, we are yet in our sins, and our faith is in vain. So praise God for the resurrection of our Lord and Savior. We have victory in the end over death, hell, and the grave because of his resurrection. Praise God for that. Ed Russ and the Old Fashioned Quartet, simply he.
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the only thing better than going to heaven is taking someone else with you when you go. Our time is up. It is time for the Little Bible Lady, the second time today. 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
1: American Family News, I'm Mr. Pugh. CENTCOM Commander Admiral Brad Cooper testified before the Senate Armed Services Committee yesterday, where the main topic of conversation was the ongoing war in Iran.
2: The Admiral recapped the goal of Operation Epic Fury.
3: The mission is to degrade Iran's ability to project power on its neighbors and U.S. interests.
2: Cooper also specified how effective the campaign has been in weakening Iran.
3: The defense industrial base for their drones and their missiles and their navy were degraded by 90%.
2: Cooper testified Iran can no longer project power through its proxies.
3: There are no resources and equipment that are flowing from Iran to Hamas, Hezbollah, or the Houthis.
2: Cooper also said that Iran did have enriched uranium topping 60%, which at that level can only be used for weapons. Kevin Uretsky, Fox News.
1: Democrats are accusing Republicans of pushing out black voters in their latest redistricting push. The Supreme Court declared racial gerrymandering unconstitutional in April. Chad Pergram has the latest from Capitol Hill.
4: Republicans say turnabout is fair play, since no Republicans represent any district in New England. South Carolina initially balked at drawing new maps, but the Palmetto State reversed course after President Trump demanded that Republicans, quote, get it done and be bold and courageous. New South Carolina maps could mean former House Majority Whip Jim Clyburn can't win. Still, Democrats believe they can seize the House despite a shrinking map. Democrats are banking on Republicans overplaying their redistricting hand. Georgia is drawing new maps, but those districts won't apply until 2028.
1: The Arizona Attorney General has announced that she made over 140 indictments and recovered millions of dollars related to health care fraud in the state. Fox 10 Phoenix's Taylor Wirtz has the latest.
5: Attorney General Chris Mays says behavioral health code billing on the American Indian Health Plan has seen a 92% decline since her office took action in 2023. More than 140 people and entities related to the fraud have been indicted. Governor Katie Hobbs announced Thursday she's launching a new AI tool through Arizona's healthcare cost containment system to detect and fight fraud. A Medicaid claims prepayment review system that uses AI to rank claims from fraud, waste, and abuse before a payment is made. This all comes after the state has spent the last few years recovering from a massive billion-dollar fraud scheme, with vulnerable people on Arizona's American Indian Health Plan paying the price.
1: A detailed and graphic report on the sexual violence Hamas terrorists used in their October 7th, 2023 attack on Israel got some coverage from the mainstream media. Steve Jordahl reports.
6: The report titled Silenced No More from Israel's Civil Commission found that sexual and gender-based violence was systematic, widespread, and integral to the October 7th terror attack. The stories it told were graphic in the extreme, but Justine Brooke Murray of Media Research Center says American journalists have a duty to report it because the left has made an unofficial holiday of that horrific day.
7: The world must know what everybody, mobs, college students, the media have been celebrating and cheering on in our streets for over 2 years. I worked in New York when these pro-terror jihadi mobs, just one day after October 7th, they were already cheering in the streets, and they were cheering for the same things that happened in that report to those Jewish women. They were hoping that it happens here in America.
6: Brooke Murray says October 7th is personal to her, as it is to many Jews in America.
7: I went to Israel just 3 months ago after October 7th, and we walked inside this house of this young couple. Both of them were 22 years old, and there were still gunshots everywhere. I saw their breakfast was still on the kitchen counter.
6: She says many mainstream outlets latched onto the propaganda piece the New York Times put out the day before, which claimed, without evidence, that Israelis committed sexually violent acts against Palestinians.
7: They were very manipulative. They are desperately trying to throw it under the rug.
6: I'm Steve Jordahl.
1: For American Family News, I'm Mr. Pugh.

The Star Spangled Banner, sung by our own David Chamberlain. What a great song. The Star Spangled Banner, may that flag, the Star Spangled Banner, oh glory, may it ever wave over this great country of ours. And it's indeed a privilege and a pleasure to be with you this Friday morning. A lot to look forward to. This is Armed Forces Today. So if you're out there and you're in the military, I want to thank you for your service. And if you're a veteran, thank you for your service. Also, well, you heard the news, but there was no weather report today. So I'm going to give you one that I get off my app every morning. And right now, it's a little cloudy outside and maybe a little sunshine, but a good chance of rain maybe later on this evening. I think it'll be late afternoon or early evening when that actually happens. Right now, outside the Faith Music Radio studio, it is 62 degrees. And it's going to be 66 degrees by the time we get off the hour at 10 o'clock. And again, it's probably going to remain cloudy. The humidity today is still low. It's 58%. High today, by the way, I didn't think I told you that, but it'd be 81 degrees. So it's going to warm up a little bit. They're saying 90 degrees on Sunday could be. Well, today outside, the wind is blowing from 12 to 23 miles per hour. And what that means is it's going to feel, anywhere when it's blowing at 23 miles per hour with the cloud cover, it's going to seem maybe 6 to 8 degrees cooler than it actually is. Well, this is February the 15th, as I said, and it is Armed Forces Day. And it's a great day. I spent, as you know, many years in the U.S. Navy. But I'm reading today, this is May 15th, Friday, May 15th, and I'm going to be reading from Proverbs chapter 15 and verse 18 this morning. And it says, a wrathful, somebody full of anger, wrath is even worse than anger, I believe, a wrathful man stirreth up strife. Hey, that's a for sure thing. It says, but he that is slow to anger appeaseth strife. He brings the temperature down. He that's slow to anger. And you know, anger is a choice. Nobody has to get angry. It says, a wrathful man stirreth up strife. And of course, that's disagreement. And strife develops into anger in many cases. Arguments taking place. And of course, up in verse 1 of this chapter, it says, a soft answer turneth away wrath. So speak softly and to the point. So says he that is slow to anger. So don't jump off the handle. Don't fly off the handle. Be slow to anger. Well, this is Friday the 15th, and we're having our Friday lineup today. And we're going to start off with Bruce Fry, Victory in Jesus.

When we serve a living Savior and we have victory over sin, over the penalty of sin, and in our lives. Well, we're going to go on. Here is Dan Daniels, and I love his rendition. And the name of the song is Because He Lives.

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It's a wonderful thing to serve a risen Savior, one that has died for your sins and has saved you from your sin if you've trusted Him as Savior. And we'll talk about that later. First, let's have a song about prayer. And the name of the song could be a prayer itself. God, please bless America.

0: Great song, and I'm telling you, if every single American, if every single Christian would just take a moment each day, set aside a few seconds at least, and ask God to please bless America. God has blessed America in the past, and he is, I think, in many areas, he's blessing America today, and that's a good thing, and we just simply need to pray. We need to pray that he would bless America, that revival would turn to America, we'd turn to our biblical roots, which we were founded on. And I want to remind you, the president is back from China, got back yesterday. I heard a little bit of report on the news. It sounded like he accomplished a few things, and that's a good thing. And it looks like there's going to be more business with the Chinese, and I think that'll be a good thing if they don't put any, no, I won't say it. Anyway, it could be a very good thing. And then we need, of course, pray for him, his health, his safety more than anything, and then strength to do the job. And don't forget to pray for all the staff in the executive branch of the government. And don't forget to pray for our Congress, the Supreme Court. They certainly need our prayers. Many things going on there also. And don't forget to pray for all of our first responders. I'll cut that a little short today. But pray for all of them, the emergency medical people, the men and women in our fire departments, and our police officers. A couple of our city police were on the parking lot talking to them today. Today is Armed Forces Day, but Sunday the 17th here at the 8:45 and 11 o'clock service is Police Recognition Day. If you're a police officer or a NOAA police officer, shake his hand and invite him to come along. And we are going to honor them. We have a gift for them, and we are going to seek to find out what we can do to serve our police officers better. It'll be a great day. So if you're a policeman or you know one, bring them along. That's this coming Sunday. And don't forget to pray for our military. Well, we're going to pray the Armed Forces Medley here in just a couple minutes, and then we'll talk a little bit about the military.
1: I'm Pastor Thomas Alvis from Powhatan, Virginia. 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
0: All right, coming your way next, Stephen Ray Nichols, great song. And the name of the song is That's my Jesus.

This is Faith Music Radio, and we are honoring our military today. This is Armed Forces Day, and if you are in the military or have ever been in the military, we thank you from the bottom of our heart. Well, we're going to have the Marion Avenue Boys come and sing us a song about our military soldiers again.

All right, great song coming your way next. Another great patriotic song, Trisha Crabtree, coming your way. Land of the Free, Cause of the Brave.

All right, we're going to talk about some of our brave men and women right now. We're going to have our Armed Forces Medley. We're going to salute the Marine Corps, the Air Force, the Navy, and the Army. Not to forget the Coast Guard. We salute them, too. They're just not in the song. So we play the song, and if you hear have a favorite group, then kind of give them a little salute or in your heart, pray for them. But be a blessing to our military and the veterans. Here is the Armed Forces Medley.

The armed forces, mainly the greatest fighting forces on the face of the earth, and our enemies or adversaries ought to take note of that very thing. That being said, if you have opportunity to show your appreciation to an active duty military person or a veteran, please do that and at least thank him for their service, for they are protecting our freedom, our liberties, and our way of life, whether it's overseas or right here in the continental United States. Pray especially for our military people, the men and women who are in the Persian Gulf area, those who are in the Ukraine, that could heat up there in the Iran conflict again here any day, and already there's junk going on, and we just need to pray for the safe return of all those military people who are serving in our country's uniforms. And like I say, if you see one, thank them for their service. And also, don't forget to pray for our veterans. Here's Gail Russ. Remember them.

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All right, speaking of God's love, it is boundless, and you get it without any merit whatsoever. Here's Andrew Russ, Boundless Love. There.

Well, we are just about out of time. We're going to close out today with another Soldiers Coming Home and Stephen Ray Nichols' God Bless America. Before we close out, I want to remind everybody we had a couple songs about God's love. It is balanced. It is without merit. If you're breathing air today, the Lord Jesus Christ loves you. He came that first Christmas, was born in a manger. And then at the age of 33, after doing hundreds, if not thousands, of miracles proving that he was God in the flesh, by a jealous high priest and all the leaders, they arrested him by night, gave him an illegal trial, and they took him to Pontius Pilate, who said, "I find no fault in him." But he gave in to them, and he went to a cross. And on that cross, the Bible tells us that he took your sins and he took my sins upon his own body. And then he died. And then he was buried. And then he rose again the third day. The Bible says if you confess that, if you believe that in your heart and you confess it with your mouth, you shall be saved. I'm going to tell you, just like the fellow that led me to the Lord, Jim Ragsdale, he says, "Don, you got heaven to gain and hell to lose." So if you're out there and you're not saved, I'll say that to you. You have heaven to gain and hell to lose. So won't you please call upon his name, the Lord, if you haven't already. Just remind everybody that today, Sunday is Police Recognition Day, and we want to encourage you to come. Bring police officers with you, and we hope if you are a police officer, we're going to honor you. We have a gift for you. And we appreciate you very much. Well, thank you very much for tuning in. You have a blessed day. God bless each and every one of you.

chapter 4. For I am now ready to be offered. The time of my departure is at hand. I have fought a good fight. I have finished my course. I have kept the faith. Henceforth, there is laid up for me a crown of righteousness, which the Lord, the righteous judge, shall give me at that day, and not to me only, but unto all them also that love his appearing.

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1: American Family News, I'm Rusty Pugh. President Trump rejected Iran's response to the American peace proposal, calling it totally unacceptable. Yesterday, he said China's President Xi Jinping promised to assist in the negotiations to end the war. The president says it's not necessary to retrieve Iran's nuclear material, since the military can bomb the nuclear sites if they see any activity.
2: 24 hours a day. We know exactly what's happening. Nobody's even gotten close to it. They looked at it at the beginning and they said, there's no way that anybody can ever get down to the nuclear dust.
3: You think it's...
2: But I'd still rather have it. I'd rather get it. I just feel better if I got it.
1: Vice President J.D. Vance spoke in Bangor, Maine yesterday to talk about the Trump administration's push to combat fraud nationwide. He's spotlighting the issue across the country, pushing agencies to tighten enforcement and recover taxpayer dollars, while warning that fraud schemes often move quickly from state to state.
4: Nobody was looking at this. Nobody was asking difficult questions like, for example, are dead people getting food stamps? Okay? Call me old-fashioned, but I don't think that dead people eat, so certainly they don't need food stamps. Unfortunately, they vote for Democrats. They don't vote for us, my friends. But why is it that we have people who are driving Lamborghinis? And that is true. People driving Lamborghinis who are getting low-income assistance that's supposed to go for housing and food for our people.
1: Federal agents are investigating after six people were discovered dead inside a boxcar at a Union Pacific rail yard in Laredo, Texas, a town near the border with Mexico. Authorities believe the deaths may be part of what they call a potential human smuggling event. Police Chief Miguel Rodriguez urges immigrants to come to the U.S. legally for their own safety.
5: To not risk your lives and putting yourselves in danger in getting yourselves into a box like that, or a box trailer into an 18-wheeler. As you all know, this is the biggest inland port in the nation, so there's a lot of 18-wheelers.
1: Texas carries out another execution. Gary Baumgarten has more.
6: Prosecution and defense experts all agreed that Edward Busby was intellectually disabled, but that didn't stop his being put to death by way of a lethal injection. A lower court ordered the execution held up, but that was overturned by the Supreme Court. He was condemned for the 2004 suffocation death of Laura Lee Crane, a 77-year-old retired professor from Texas Christian University. Gary Baumgarten, Fox News.
1: A federal lawsuit has been filed against a Georgia school district. Chris Woodward reports it comes after the district canceled a released time program.
7: This is the Vidalia City School District in Vidalia, Georgia. An Alliance Defending Freedom brought this suit, saying the district violated the Constitution when it punished the Sweet Onion Christian Learning Center. ADF Attorney Mercer Martin.
8: This is a released time education program, so students are released from the public schools for part of the day to go take Christian education courses from the center, and the center's executive director, Gady Yeomans, he posted on his personal Facebook page back in September some posts criticizing a school board proposed tax increase. Once the school board and the superintendent found out about that, they, with no warning or notice, canceled the release time education program. And so now the students in the Vidalia school systems no longer have a free religious education option for them. And so we're suing because that was retaliation for Gady's protected speech. And we're trying to get his program reinstated.
7: AFN reached out to the school district and was told, quote, because this matter is currently pending litigation, Vidalia City Schools will provide its response and any supporting information through the appropriate legal process. At this time, we will have no further comment. I'm Chris Woodward.
1: And Wall Street reached new records on Thursday. The S&P 500 rose 0.8% and hit an all-time high for a second consecutive day. The Dow was up more than 0.7%, and the Nasdaq Composite climbed almost 1%. For American Family News, I'm Mr. Pugh.
3: your Faith Music Radio weather forecast for Evansville and the surrounding tri-state area for today. A mix of sun and clouds with a chance of scattered showers, maybe even a thunderstorm with a high of 80 degrees. For tonight, scattered showers possible with a low 67. Scattered showers and thunderstorms possible through the day on Saturday with a high of 80 degrees. Saturday night, a shower or storm possible with a low near 65. Heading into Sunday, mostly sunny with a high of 90 degrees. Once again, for today, a mix of sun and clouds with a chance of scattered showers, maybe even a thunderstorm, a high near 80.

0: Yes, the fields are white all ready to harvest. 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Need a lot of work. There's a lot of work to be done. Get with it. Get busy for the Lord.
1: Stable thinking. Oh, America was born on stable thinking.
2: Stable thinking.
1: Oh, America was born on stable thinking.
0: Yes, America was born on stable thinking, and we need a lot of that, don't we? Let me lose my life and find it, Lord, in thee.

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Well, we're here, and we haven't been here for a couple of days. We had a little place on my head operated on, and so I've been sort of out of whack for a couple of days. And if you looked at me right now, you'd probably laugh because I look like I got two heads. But anyway, we're here, and we're thankful to be here. Here's Sherry Sharp. What's in your hand?

Well, there's an ungodly doctrine going around through churches all over the country. And there's an ungodly doctrine even in Baptist churches across the country. And that ungodly doctrine is secondary separation. You say, what is secondary separation? Well, I don't like you because you like somebody I don't like. I don't fellowship with you because you fellowship with somebody that I don't like. And that is an ungodly doctrine that is hurting churches really all over the country. And many times you pass judgment on something you don't know all the facts. And when you pass judgment on something that you don't know all the facts, you just passed an ungodly judgment. So much for that.

Welcome once again to the Bible Edge program. You know, we're in the business series, and this is William Howe bringing you the episode. Yeah, the business series is all about timely, helpful truths from God's holy word to give each and every person a biblical edge in managing the business of their life. Yeah, the Lord God in heaven has given every person a business, the business of their life. And we're in the sub-series concerning David's mighty men. Today, we're going to learn about their purpose. All you have to do to listen, stay tuned.

In 1 Chronicles chapter 12, verse 23, the Word of God says, "And these are the numbers of the bands that were ready, armed to the war, and came to David to Hebron to turn the kingdom of Saul to him, according to the word of the Lord." The first leadership trait that we see in the men who assembled to make David king of Israel is that they had a purpose. Yeah, their purpose was to transition the kingdom from Saul, who is now passed away, gone, no longer among the living, to David, who was anointed to be the next king over Israel by the prophet Samuel. This purpose invaded everything they did. This purpose, or goal, was simple: to turn the kingdom of Saul to David. It could be communicated in just a few words. It was not overly complex, confusing, contradictory, or cumbersome. It was simple. It was their purpose. Leaders are people of purpose. That purpose may have many facets, offshoots, varying tasks, but the underlying purpose is the foundation for all that they do. When the purpose is forgotten, rest assured, it will not be accomplished. Someone once said, "Aim for nothing, you'll hit it every time." Now, nowhere is this better illustrated than the practice range at your local golf course. On the golf range, no matter how you hit the ball, you can convince yourself and others that that is exactly where you intended to hit it. But once a golfer steps up to that first tee box, everyone, including the golfer, knows where the ball is supposed to go. The fairway is where the properly struck golf ball should land. On the range, there are no lines of trees, no pressures to score, no real purposes other than to practice. But on the course, the purpose is to make par or better. Obtain an overall purpose in life. Maintain the course to accomplish that purpose. Retain anything that will assist in reaching that purpose. Sustain the mechanism to reach that purpose. Detain anything that hinders in reaching that purpose. Explain the purpose to others in such a way as they can understand. Thereby, if you do these things, maintain, retain, sustain, detain, explain. If you do these, you probably will never experience the pain of failure to accomplish your life purpose. Well, this has been William Howe with the program today. Hope you join us again on the next time. And be sure, between now and then, carry out your life business by the book, which is God's holy word. After all, God's holy word is the best business management self-help book ever written. And so until the next time, let me remind you one more time to please keep your mind on your life business.

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Well, we're going to be closing it out a little earlier. We've got it sort of lined up for you for great listening. Stay tuned.

0: my name is Cheryl Schaefer, and my favorite verse is Isaiah 26:3. 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

0: Bruce and Sammy Fry, all because of him. 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
3: News, I'm Rusty Pugh. President Trump rejected Iran's response to the American peace proposal, calling it totally unacceptable. Yesterday, he said China's President Xi Jinping promised to assist in the negotiations to end the war. The president says it's not necessary to retrieve Iran's nuclear material, since the military can bomb the nuclear sites if they see any activity.
4: 24 hours a day. We know exactly what's happening. Nobody's even gotten close to it. They looked at it at the beginning and they said, there's no way that anybody can ever get down to the nuclear test.
5: You think it's...
4: But I'd still rather have it. I'd rather get it. I just feel better if I got it.
3: Vice President J.D. Vance spoke in Bangor, Maine yesterday to talk about the Trump administration's push to combat fraud nationwide. He's spotlighting the issue across the country, pushing agencies to tighten enforcement and recover taxpayer dollars, while warning that fraud schemes often move quickly from state to state.
6: Nobody was looking at this. Nobody was asking difficult questions like, for example, are dead people getting food stamps? Okay? Call me old-fashioned, but I don't think that dead people eat, so certainly they don't need food stamps. Unfortunately, they vote for Democrats. They don't vote for us, my friends. But why is it that we have people who are driving Lamborghinis? And that is true. People driving Lamborghinis who are getting low-income assistance that's supposed to go for housing and food for our people.
3: Federal agents are investigating after six people were discovered dead inside a boxcar at a Union Pacific rail yard in Laredo, Texas, a town near the border with Mexico. Authorities believe the deaths may be part of what they call a potential human smuggling event. Police Chief Miguel Rodriguez urges immigrants to come to the U.S. legally for their own safety.
7: To not risk your lives and putting yourselves in danger in getting yourselves into a box like that, or a box trailer into an 18-wheeler. As you all know, this is the biggest inland port in the nation, so there's a lot of 18-wheelers.
3: Texas carries out another execution. Gary Baumgarten has more.
8: Prosecution and defense experts all agreed that Edward Busby was intellectually disabled, but that didn't stop his being put to death by way of a lethal injection. A lower court ordered the execution held up, but that was overturned by the Supreme Court. He was condemned for the 2004 suffocation death of Laura Lee Crane, a 77-year-old retired professor from Texas Christian University. Gary Baumgarten, Fox News.
3: A federal lawsuit has been filed against a Georgia school district. Chris Woodward reports it comes after the district canceled a released time program.
9: This is the Vidalia City School District in Vidalia, Georgia. An alliance defending freedom brought this suit, saying the district violated the Constitution when it punished the Sweet Onion Christian Learning Center. ADF attorney Mercer Martin.
10: This is a released time education program. So students are released from the public schools for part of the day to go take Christian education courses from the center. And the center's executive director, Gady Yeomans, he posted on his personal Facebook page back in September some posts criticizing a school board proposed tax increase. Once the school board and the superintendent found out about that, they, with no warning or notice, canceled the release time education program. And so now the students in the Vidalia school systems no longer have a free religious education option for them. And so we're suing because that was retaliation for Gady's protected speech, and we're trying to get his program reinstated.
9: AFN reached out to the school district and was told, quote, because this matter is currently pending litigation, Vidalia City Schools will provide its response and any supporting information through the appropriate legal process. At this time, we will have no further comment. I'm Chris Woodward.
3: And Wall Street reached new records on Thursday. The S&P 500 rose 0.8% and hit an all-time high for a second consecutive day. The Dow was up more than 0.7%, and the Nasdaq Composite climbed almost 1%. For American Family News, I'm Mr. Pugh.
11: your Faith Music Radio weather forecast for Evansville and the surrounding tri-state area for today. A mix of sun and clouds with a chance of scattered showers, maybe even a thunderstorm with a high of 80 degrees. For tonight, scattered showers possible with a low 67. Scattered showers and thunderstorms possible through the day on Saturday with a high of 80 degrees. Saturday night, a shower or storm possible with a low near 65. Heading into Sunday, mostly sunny with a high of 90 degrees. Once again, for today, a mix of sun and clouds with a chance of scattered showers, maybe even a thunderstorm, high near 80.

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1: In Genesis 3:20, the Bible says Eve was the mother of all living. Yes, motherhood was a part of God's design from the very beginning. It carries purpose, influence, and yes, responsibility. Am I valuing the role God has given me or the influence that I have? It was designed by God. God gives purpose to every role he assigns. God needs to be thanked today for the influence that he's given you, and he needs to be asked for the wisdom to use it wisely. Lord, help me to value and steward the role you have given me. Yes, motherhood is very, very important, and God designed it. And as mothers, we need to teach our children that they are also designed by God and they have a purpose and a being. Are we showing the face of God to our children today and letting them know that as we follow God, we are getting the blessings of God? We teach them to reverence and obey their parents so that they can do the same to God, because he is their authority.
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1: Let me hear from Femi News. I'm Musty Pugh. President Trump heading back home from his summit in Beijing, where he brought some of the U.S.'s top CEOs to talk about new trade deals with China. Edward Lawrence has the latest from Washington.
2: A number of trade deals, actually. The president saying this trip was a success. The president says he made several trade deals and solidified the relationship. So now China respects the United States again. The president saying that artificial intelligence was a big topic. Listen.
3: And we'll lead it by a lot, but they're second and they're very strong. And we talked about possibly working together for guardrails.
4: What kind of guardrails?
3: Standard guardrails that we talk about all the time.
2: The president talked about lifting sanctions on Chinese oil companies doing business with Iran. He says the Chinese pushed President Trump to make that move, but no decisions have been made.
1: On the trip home aboard Air Force One, the president was asked which Texas Republican candidate for Senate he will endorse. He didn't have much to say about that, but he had this to say about the Democrat, James Tallarico.
5: I think the Democrats have a weird... six genders, a real hit on Jesus. He's a vegan, all of a sudden he's not a vegan. He was a vegan, now all of a sudden he's not. Texas doesn't like vegans.
1: In Ukraine, Kyiv's mayor declaring Friday a day of mourning after a brutal week of Russian attacks. Greg Falcott reports.
6: Nearly 1,600 Russian drones, as well as ballistic and cruise missiles, were fired, hitting 180 sites, among them 50 residential buildings. 9 people were killed, including a 12-year-old girl. It's been described as some of the worst Russian attacks of the war. Ukraine's foreign minister said when President Trump and Chinese leader Xi met in Beijing, they should have applied pressure on Moscow to halt the fighting. The week of attacks undercut suggestions from Trump and Russian President Putin that the Ukraine war was coming to an end.
1: Islam is invading the U.S., and radical Muslims are looking to impose Sharia law on American citizens. Steve Jordahl reports that was the topic of a congressional hearing in Washington this week.
7: A House Judiciary Subcommittee met on Wednesday to talk about a, quote, Sharia-free America. Chairman Chip Roy talked to Washington Watch on AFR and warned,
8: "We have an organized effort by the Muslim Brotherhood, CARE, and affiliate groups and organizations that are dedicated to the task, in their own words, of waging jihad against Western civilization."
7: He says, "We're inviting jihadists into our country using our own immigration policies."
8: You've got an organized effort to go to war with our way of life through funding of groups that are pushing Islam as a political ideology.
7: Amy Meckelberg of the RARE Foundation told the committee, "Islam is a hostile, totalitarian political ideology using our very own freedoms to destroy us."
9: It does not stop until every court, every school, and every government on earth is under Sharia.
7: She says Muslims are building parallel Islamic societies that reject assimilation, while their adherents capture our institutions.
9: These networks operate more than 8,000 Islamic nonprofits across America, including 650 in Texas alone. Texas and Florida are the Brotherhood's command centers.
7: She says right now there's a little Muslim American girl born under our Constitution with every sacred right our forefathers fought and died to give her, and she'll never know any of them.
9: If she is beaten, it is her fault. If she is raped, no American courthouse will hear her screams. If she is married off as a child to a pedophile, she will never know it is a crime.
7: I'm Steve Jordahl.
1: Two Utah parents accused of torturing and killing their son were released by police after prosecutors failed to file charges. Fox 13 Utah Scott McCain has the story.
10: Following what Tremont and Garland police said was an exhaustive, months-long investigation, they arrested Brigham and Melinda Merrill on suspicion of homicide and child torture in the death of their 11-year-old son. But the couple was released because the Box Elder County prosecutor failed to file those formal charges.
11: No one from the Box Elder County attorney willing to comment, but in their written statement, prosecutors said police decided to arrest the individuals involved before submitting the cases to the Box Elder County Attorney's Office for a complete and official legal review of charges.
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4: your fake music radio weather forecast for Evansville and the surrounding tri-state area for today. A mix of sun and clouds with a chance of scattered showers, maybe even a thunderstorm with a high of 80 degrees. For tonight, scattered showers possible with a low 67. Scattered showers and thunderstorms possible through the day on Saturday with a high of 80 degrees. Saturday night, a shower or storm possible with a low near 65. Heading into Sunday, mostly sunny with a high of 90 degrees. Once again, for today, a mix of sun and clouds with a chance of scattered showers, maybe even a thunderstorm, a high near 80.
12: 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Hosted by veteran ladies conference speaker and the editor of Christian Womanhood magazine, Mrs. Loretta Walker. The closer a woman's heart is to the heart of God, the better able she is to thrive in her relationships with others. In that spirit, here's the host of CW Today, Mrs. Loretta Walker.
13: I talked to you yesterday about spiritual reproduction. This is something that Mrs. Evans taught me about you producing you making somebody else like you in good areas, of course, you know, but to spiritually reproduce, you must look like someone others would like to emulate. Every time Mrs. Evans left her house, she would add a pair of earrings and some lipstick at a minimum. Ladies, there must be something inside of you that each time you go out, you care about your appearance. Trust me, feeling this way is not natural to me. I'm busy wanting to achieve my goals rather than looking good when I go out. However, I did realize through her teaching that if I wanted to influence others, I must care about what I look like on the outside. Slopping around the house and running to the store without care will not make you a woman of influence. What has happened to our generation that makes us think we can go so casual? I realize these thoughts are coming from a woman who wears jean skirts nearly every day. But believe me when I say that I still wear makeup, fix my hair, put on jewelry, color coordinate my outfits, and so forth. Dressing on purpose each day will add to your confidence. I heard Mrs. Evans lovingly talk to women about their appearance. She even paid for a makeover for some of them to give them ideas on how to put on makeup. When one lady confided that she was embarrassed about the gap between her front teeth, Mrs. Evans said graciously, "If you are embarrassed about that gap in your front teeth, go to an orthodontist and make payments." She cared about women and especially about their confidence in their personal appearance, because she knew they would be better for God if they felt better about themselves. As I've begun to look my age, I have had to start doing some things about my appearance on purpose. I speak to ladies about 30 times a year, and more than likely, they will care about my appearance. They wouldn't want to listen to someone speak with a big stain on her blouse or with a hem of her skirt hanging. Some personalities would think about this carelessness the entire time I was speaking. Their focus would be on what is wrong about my appearance instead of my words. I know God looks on the heart, but if we want to influence, we have to realize that others look on the outside. So the following are some adjustments I have made in my life because I want God to use me. I order different colored glasses for my outfits. In my mind, these glasses take the attention from my wrinkles. Dare I say that word? And give me a different look. Hopefully, my listeners are so busy looking at my glasses that they don't even notice the signs of my aging. I keep a 10x lighted mirror in my bathroom, and I also carry tweezers and a small magnifying mirror in my purse. Why? I don't want any unsightly hairs poking out of my chin. Women begin seeing these stray, hard, protruding hairs on their face as early as their 30s. Be so careful to remove them. I am challenged to be willing to watch the trends and at least be as stylish as my dress standards will allow. Last year, I bought a pair of shoes that are a knockoff of Skechers because all my adult children wanted a pair for Christmas. I immediately thought, these must be in. I am constantly asked people for ideas about my hair. Ask ladies who know about hairstyles to help you. These are a few steps I take that I hope will help me be a woman of influence. Not that I want ladies to copy me, but I want them to see that I care about my appearance. Do you? Iron sharpeneth iron, so a man sharpeneth the countenance of his friend. Proverbs 27:17. This verse reminds me to notice others around me who know something. I don't know, Brother Howells used to say, every man knows something I do not know. I must probe until I find it. Hence, all men are my teachers. He that walketh with wise men shall be wise, but a companion of fools shall be destroyed. Proverbs 13:20. Be wise in your choice of leadership. Ask God every day for wisdom to know how to be a good influence. When I was in college, one of my leaders advised me to ask for wisdom 7 times a day. I don't think I do that, but I'm sure I pray for at least once a day. As you gain this wisdom, others will notice and ask your advice. Strive to be a woman who spiritually reproduces herself. I hope this has been an encouragement to you. Not that we're supposed to always, I know the Bible says, man looketh on the outward appearance, God looketh on the heart. So we need to be careful, though, about our appearance, ladies. Let's care about spiritually reproducing ourselves. Let's influence the lives of those around us so that we can see people saved and then help them grow in Christ. Rejoice in the Lord always, and again I say rejoice.
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0: Welcome to Teach Back Tuesday at Keep the Heart. These episodes are from season one, and if you heard them before, it was far enough ago where you probably don't remember it. But if you're new to Keep the Heart, this is a new episode for you. This episode on contentious relationships had thousands of downloads. There must be a reason for that. Let's listen. I was in an airport waiting for a flight that had been delayed. There was a couple nearby, and they were having a private argument in public. You know the ones where what they're saying is private, but the volume of their voices makes it public. The woman seemed oblivious to the people around her when she said these words, "Why don't you man up?"
1: Thank you for joining Keep the Heart for today's podcast with Francie Taylor. Francie is an author, teacher, and conference speaker. Sharing lessons from the Word of God is her passion. Now, back to today's important study.
0: It was an awkward scene, and most of us were trying not to look, but it was hard not to hear. The man mumbled something under his breath, and they continued using words like weapons until we boarded. This couple had two children with them, and these children looked painfully uncomfortable. You know what else I saw? I witnessed a lesson about the damage of being contentious. Something happened before we saw the tense exchange between that couple. They didn't just start arguing at that moment. Something tripped a switch, and the fight was on. Are you like that? Are there certain things that just set you off? And do you get so out of control that you don't even care who hears you or who's watching? Maybe you get snappy and edgy and salty when people mess up the house. A small matter, but a big deal to you. People just don't see the value of a tidy home, you might be thinking to yourself, and that drives you a special kind of crazy. Or maybe you change into Matilda the Hun when you're hungry. Seriously, some people really do seem to go through personality changes when they're low on fuel. Knowing this about yourself and being prepared is a really good idea. Hello, snacks in the glove box of the car. Or maybe you have some unresolved conflict with someone, and since it's not fixed, you're giving them the silent treatment, but you're chewing on others. This is unjust, but it's very common. Whatever the cause, a contentious person becomes a source of irritation, like the sound of dripping water on a rainy day. That's what the Bible says in Proverbs 27:15. A continual dropping in a very rainy day and a contentious woman are alike. Note that this verse specifically mentions a woman, but we all know that anyone can be contentious. Let's read the verse for the all-inclusive contentious person found in Proverbs 26:21. As coals are to burning coals, and as wood to fire, so is a contentious man to kindle strife. Some people are professional brawlers. That's not a life goal. What can we do about this human tendency to be contentious? The Bible really does have much to say on this topic, but we're going to examine just a few verses, and you can continue this study on your own. Number one, you are not number one. Proverbs 18:17 says so. He that is first in his own cause seemeth just, but his neighbor cometh and searcheth him. Have you ever listened to someone describing a disagreement they've had with another person? Rarely will you hear them say, "I was the one who started it," or "I could have handled my side better." Totally rare. We tend to paint ourselves in the best light while casting shade on others. If we were in a courtroom and our family members or friends were on the witness stand, would they accuse us of being self-centered? If the answer is yes, then something needs to change. Ask God to show you where you took a wrong turn, and He'll guide you back on course. Putting ourselves first is culturally acceptable, but it's biblically backwards. We'll have less to argue about if we're not trying to have our own way. It takes a focused effort to abandon the me-first habit, but in Christ, this can be achieved. Looking at the other side is not our first instinct. Selfishness is natural, But selflessness requires effort and lots of practice. Whether it's a family member, a coworker, someone in the ministry, or anyone, we will all have opportunities to disagree and we'll wrestle with the desire to press our case until we're satisfied with the outcome. The problem with this "I have to make my point" mentality is that we may win the point, but damage the relationship in the process. It helps to remember that the person we're contending with believes that they have valid points as well. When we'll pause to carefully consider someone else's point of view, we're being biblical. There is a peaceful calm in life when we're not striving to put ourselves first. Number two, contentiousness drives people apart. It is better to dwell in the wilderness than with a contentious and an angry woman. That's what it tells us in Proverbs 21:19. We see two things in this verse. First, it's better not to come home than to come home to someone who's just waiting to get into the next argument. Secondly, Proverbs 21:19 pairs these words, contentious and angry. Contentious people are angry about something, and it would be wise to figure out what that something is. Sit still with God and ask Him what is at the bottom of this anger. Why are you so angry? Unresolved conflicts don't go away. They just morph into relentless arguing, ultimately leading to a chilling of the relationship, if not the total death of the relationship. When we imagine that we have all the time in the world to get things right with others, we're assuming something that could prove to be false. Every person has a limited lifetime. If you're so angry with a person that you don't even care if things are ever made right, then something is wrong between you and the Lord. Repair your relationship with God, and He'll transform your relationship with others as He gives you an interior makeover. This is what happens when we're transformed by the renewing of our minds, as it says in Romans 12:2. Number three, issues with children may be a source of contention. Proverbs 19:13 tells us that a foolish son is the calamity of his father, and the contentions of a wife are a continual dropping. This verse also has two pictures in one, a man that has a foolish son, and he also has a contentious wife. Now, one way to look at this verse is to consider these issues as two separate problems. But have you ever considered that the wife may have been arguing with her husband about the foolish child? I've often wondered if this wasn't the source of the wife's contentions. My husband and I were having no problem walking in lockstep unity, training our children when they were younger. But when they reached an age where we had to take off our hats that said, "because I said so," and replace them with the hats that said, "trusted advisors," that's when the differences began to surface. I can remember disagreeing strongly with my husband over an issue with one of our children when he finally said this, "do what you want to do, but my advice is that we wait and pray and say very little, if anything, right now." You know what I heard? I heard, "do what you want to do." Six words. The rest of the sentence just went right through my brain and came out on the other side as blank space. So what did I do? I did my own thing and caused a mess that took weeks to clean up. When we press on to make our point or to teach a lesson or to remind someone of scripture that we know they've learned, we may overstep into a spot that does nothing more than create additional strife. I learned the hard way that day that my contentions were not going to achieve God's goal for our family. We will never argue our way to happiness. And the only satisfaction in winning an argument is that you proved that you can be contentious to the finish line. Are you in the habit of being contentious? Take some time to pray about this. This is not an issue that's just limited to married people. This is an issue that anyone can face. Really, truly take some time to pray and ask the Lord to reveal to you where you've inserted your own ways instead of His ways, and commit to turning away from this unhealthy habit. Contentiousness can really hurt relationships. We don't want to do that. We don't know how much time we have.
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1: Let me hear from Femi News. I'm Musty Pugh. President Trump heading back home from his summit in Beijing, where he brought some of the U.S.'s top CEOs to talk about new trade deals with China. Edward Lawrence has the latest from Washington.
2: A number of trade deals, actually. The president saying this trip was a success. The president says he made several trade deals and solidified the relationship. So now China respects the United States again. The president saying that artificial intelligence was a big topic. Listen.
3: And we'll lead it by a lot, but they're second and they're very strong. And we talked about possibly working together for guardrails.
4: What kind of guardrails?
3: Standard guardrails that we talk about all the time.
2: The president talked about lifting sanctions on Chinese oil companies doing business with Iran. He says the Chinese pushed President Trump to make that move, but no decisions have been made.
1: On the trip home aboard Air Force One, the president was asked which Texas Republican candidate for Senate he will endorse. He didn't have much to say about that, but he had this to say about the Democrat, James Tallarico.
5: I think the Democrats have a weird... six genders, a real hit on Jesus. He's a vegan, all of a sudden he's not a vegan. He was a vegan, now all of a sudden he's not. Texas doesn't like vegans.
1: In Ukraine, Kyiv's mayor declaring Friday a day of mourning after a brutal week of Russian attacks. Greg Falcott reports.
6: Nearly 1,600 Russian drones, as well as ballistic and cruise missiles, were fired, hitting 180 sites, among them 50 residential buildings. 9 people were killed, including a 12-year-old girl. It's been described as some of the worst Russian attacks of the war. Ukraine's foreign minister said when President Trump and Chinese leader Xi met in Beijing, they should have applied pressure on Moscow to halt the fighting. The week of attacks undercut suggestions from Trump and Russian President Putin that the Ukraine war was coming to an end.
1: Islam is invading the U.S., and radical Muslims are looking to impose Sharia law on American citizens. Steve Jordahl reports that was the topic of a congressional hearing in Washington this week.
7: A House Judiciary Subcommittee met on Wednesday to talk about a, quote, Sharia-free America. Chairman Chip Roy talked to Washington Watch on AFR and warned,
8: "We have an organized effort by the Muslim Brotherhood, CARE, and affiliate groups and organizations that are dedicated to the task, in their own words, of waging jihad against Western civilization."
7: He says, "We're inviting jihadists into our country using our own immigration policies."
8: You've got an organized effort to go to war with our way of life through funding of groups that are pushing Islam as a political ideology.
7: Amy Meckelberg of the RARE Foundation told the committee, "Islam is a hostile, totalitarian political ideology using our very own freedoms to destroy us."
9: It does not stop until every court, every school, and every government on earth is under Sharia.
7: She says Muslims are building parallel Islamic societies that reject assimilation, while their adherents capture our institutions.
9: These networks operate more than 8,000 Islamic nonprofits across America, including 650 in Texas alone. Texas and Florida are the Brotherhood's command centers.
7: She says right now there's a little Muslim American girl born under our Constitution with every sacred right our forefathers fought and died to give her, and she'll never know any of them.
9: If she is beaten, it is her fault. If she is raped, no American courthouse will hear her screams. If she is married off as a child to a pedophile, she will never know it is a crime.
7: I'm Steve Jordahl.
1: Two Utah parents accused of torturing and killing their son were released by police after prosecutors failed to file charges. Fox 13 Utah Scott McCain has the story.
10: Following what Tremont and Garland police said was an exhaustive, months-long investigation, they arrested Brigham and Melinda Merrill on suspicion of homicide and child torture in the death of their 11-year-old son. But the couple was released because the Box Elder County prosecutor failed to file those formal charges.
11: No one from the Box Elder County attorney willing to comment, but in their written statement, prosecutors said police decided to arrest the individuals involved before submitting the cases to the Box Elder County Attorney's Office for a complete and official legal review of charges.
1: For American Family News, I'm Musty Pugh.
4: your Faith Music Radio weather forecast for Evansville and the surrounding tri-state area for today. A mix of sun and clouds with a chance of scattered showers, maybe even a thunderstorm with a high of 80 degrees. For tonight, scattered showers possible with a low 67. Scattered showers and thunderstorms possible through the day on Saturday with a high of 80 degrees. Saturday night, a shower or storm possible with a low near 65. Heading into Sunday, mostly sunny with a high of 90 degrees. Once again, for today, a mix of sun and clouds with a chance of scattered showers, maybe even a thunderstorm, a high near 80.
12: No matter what comes your way, with Christ, you can overcome. 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
13: You don't appreciate forgiveness until you recognize that you need forgiveness. So the Bible says, for all have sinned. I have sinned. So the only way that I could ever have relationship with God is that if somehow in grace he reached way down to me and brought me up to him.
12: The Bible says that through Christ we have victory. Through our relationship with God, he has made us more than conquerors. If he is for us, who can be against us? But if this is true, then why do we doubt and struggle? In our series today, we will learn about God's powerful sovereignty and how we can overcome the adversities of life. Welcome to Daily in the Word. This program features the teaching and preaching of Dr. Paul Chappell, pastor of Lancaster Baptist Church and president of West Coast Baptist College in Lancaster, California. In our series, The Winning Side, we will discover how our acceptance in Christ allows us to live in confidence that we're on the winning side. And now, here's Pastor Paul Chappell with part two of a message called Victory Through Grace.
13: Then God's power can take over in my life. I don't need to pout anymore. I don't need to whine anymore. I don't need to threaten anymore. I don't need to call my attorney anymore, because now I have learned that when I am down and weak, then God is strong in me. God is not attracted to your strength. He's attracted to your weakness. He's looking for some Christians to say, Lord, I'm not very successful, and I don't know much, and I'm in a big world of trouble, and God says, you're just the kind of Christian I want to help today. We say, God, I just want you to know I got this degree and that degree, and I know this and that, and I've been to this seminar, and if you want me in your church, let me know, I'll show up. God's not going to give a lot of power to somebody like that. But Paul said, when I'm weak, that's when I'm strong. I'm going to tell you, we've been through some dark days at Lancaster Baptist Church, but we've seen the grace of God is sufficient. And when we've been weak to the point we couldn't hardly walk to another hospital or preach another funeral, God's Holy Spirit was there. And by the grace of God, we've seen him take a weak people and make time to give us strength along the way. And I don't know what your burden might be today, but I'm trying to tell you this morning, when I am weak, then I am strong. Be strong in the grace of our Lord Jesus Christ. 2 Thessalonians 2:16. Now our Lord Jesus Christ himself and God, even our Father, which hath loved us and hath given us everlasting consolation and good hope through grace, comfort your hearts and establish you in every good word and work. God says, I'll give renewal to the hurting. God says, I'll give resolve to the weak. God says, thirdly, I'll give respect for the brethren. I'll give respect for the brethren. You know what I've watched? People that grow in grace learn how to get along with other Christians. People that get a short fuse. I can't believe that happened to my kid. I can't believe that deacon parked in my parking spot. I know he was here 40 minutes before me, but you gotta know that's my spot. I can't believe Pastor had a voter registration. People that grow in grace, they just kind of go steady along in the Christian life. The Bible says in Acts 4:33, and with great power gave the apostles witness of the resurrection of the Lord Jesus. Notice this phrase, and great grace was upon them all. Now let's say that together. And great grace. Hey, when great grace is upon you, it doesn't matter. You might be from a different background. You might be from a different neighborhood. You might be from a completely different situation or job. But hey, when we have the same Holy Spirit in us, hey, great grace is upon us. Look, that's the way heaven's going to be. We're going to actually love one another. You know, some of you in heaven, you're going to say, amen. You can start practicing now if you want to. And great grace was upon them all of them. Hey, when grace is working, people get along. Hey, listen to me now. The politicians aren't going to bring peace, and the United Nations not going to bring peace. And listen to me, the government can't make everybody get along. But when enough people get saved and God's grace works in their heart, boy, they get happy together in the Lord. That's what Jesus can do. Now listen to me, a gracious Christian, someone that's got the Holy Spirit in them working, they can take a potentially big problem and make it small. They can take something and say, well, my kid didn't get treated right, or I didn't like this, or how come they painted it this color? And instead of having a problem, they just say, you know, that's not nearly as important as getting the gospel preached, because grace is in their heart. Gracious Christians can take something big and make it small. Hey, listen, a carnal Christian, an ungodly Christian, they take something that big and turn it into a nuclear warhead. Well, I'll tell you right now, I'm not putting up with that anymore. I'm out of here. Just take a little something and they're gone. Listen, the reason God has blessed Lancaster Baptist Church, because there's been a lot of grace in the hearts of people for 30 years. Look at Ephesians 4:29. It's in your notes. Let no corrupt communication proceed out of your mouth, but that which is good to the use of edifying, that it may minister. Say the next word now.
14: Grace.
13: Man, you're doing awesome this morning. That what you say may minister what?
14: Grace.
13: Hey, that might help your marriage. You see, there's two kinds of people in this room. Listen now. There's either the grace giver or the scorekeeper. Right? If you're a scorekeeper in your marriage, one day you're going to go, that's it. That's the last straw. I am out of here. I've been keeping score for 19 years. Boom. Three strikes. You're out, bud. You're either a scorekeeper or a grace giver. How many of you are thankful God is a grace giver?
15: Amen.
13: And grace givers make good spouses. And grace givers make good church members. And grace givers make good Christians. Because we give grace. Let your speech be seasoned with grace. Sometimes I preach about preachers in England because I like to study those that took an early stand, especially against the Roman Catholic Church. And some of them were martyrs in the 1600s, especially 1500s. But you've heard me mention an 1800s preacher, Charles Spurgeon. Spurgeon was perhaps the mightiest pulpit of the day in England back in the 1800s, the Metropolitan Tabernacle, maybe 4 miles from the River Thames. So many people came to hear him preach that every fifth Sunday they had to ask all the members not to come just so visitors could come and hear preaching. Very, very powerful preacher. And also in that same town was Joseph Parker, another wonderful preacher in London at that time. One day Parker got up and for some reason he was talking about Spurgeon's church and Spurgeon's orphanages that they had. And he said something just a little bit disparaging towards Spurgeon's orphanages. And whether he meant it that way or not, it got to Spurgeon, and Spurgeon wasn't as gracious as he should have been. He got a little frustrated about what was said, so he got up in the pulpit, and he said something kind of negative about Parker, and now, listen, everybody's curious. Woo-hoo, what's Parker going to say next week? And the crowds flooded to Parker's church. Now, mind you, this is before Facebook. It took 7 days to catch up with gossip back then, right? So they all over at Parker's church. What's he going to say? And Parker stood in his pulpit, and this is what he said. He said, I understand that today is the normal day when Pastor Spurgeon takes the offering for the orphanages at their church. And I'm also told that Pastor Spurgeon is out of his pulpit today. And so I would like to propose that our church takes the offering for their orphanage. And they passed the plate 1, 2, 3 times taking this offering. And on Monday, Pastor Parker and three of his deacons took bags of money to Pastor Spurgeon's office, and they said, this is the offering for the orphanage for your church. And Spurgeon said, Parker, you have practiced grace on me. Perhaps you can practice grace on someone this week. You see, the Christian life begins when we're saved by grace, but we've got to be strong in grace. We've got to grow in grace. We've got to allow the Holy Spirit to keep working in our lives. And so the ministry of grace helps us to be faithful. Then finally, notice this morning, the motivation of God's grace. Notice in verse 4, it says, no man that warreth entangleth himself with the affairs of this life. God's grace will first of all motivate you to live a holy life. God's grace will cause you to live in holiness and to be more like Jesus Christ. Notice Titus 2:11, for the grace of God that bringeth salvation hath appeared to all men, teaching us that denying ungodliness and worldly lusts, we should live soberly, righteously, and godly in this present world. There's a quote I want you to read concerning grace, and it's there in your notes, and it says, we must not only celebrate the liberation of grace, but also the purification of grace. All right, you see that? Let's read that together. Ready, begin. We must not only celebrate the, but also the. Now, there seems to be two schools of thought and two kinds of Christians and two kinds of churches on the matter of grace with respect to holiness. There are those that want to celebrate and they want to talk about the liberation of grace. And it is liberating. Thank God I'm free. And they say, now that I'm under grace, I can party, I can do whatever I want because I'm under grace. Now listen, if you want to stretch the theological truth, if you've truly been born again and you still sin, if you happen to fall into sin and you were truly saved, yes, you're saved and you're going to go to heaven. But the Bible says, shall we continue in sin that grace may abound? God forbid, the Bible says. There are those that only want to talk about the liberation of grace. Listen, I'm free, free, free to do what I want to do. And they talk about liberation, and there's a point there, but they forget these verses that teach about the purification of grace, that the grace of God teaches us to deny ungodliness and worldly lust and to live soberly, righteously, and godly in this present world. And we see teenagers and single adults and married couples today, and they want to say, I can do what I want to do because I'm forgiven. That's not the intention of grace. God says grace is going to motivate you to be more like Jesus. And I'm just simply telling you, if you're filled with the Spirit of God and you're growing in the grace of God, you're not going to be more like this world. You're going to be more like Jesus Christ, you see. So the grace of God brings us to a personal holiness, and it also brings us to a personal service for the Lord. Now look at this and we're done. Verse 4. No man that warreth entangleth himself with the affairs of this life, that he may please him who hath chosen him to be a soldier. How many of you would like to please the Lord Jesus Christ? So I don't have to do anything to please him. He's already pleased. No, he loves you. He's forgiven you. He accepts you. But when you and I sin, it is displeasing. And when we are faithful, it is pleasing to him. Or the Bible wouldn't tell us so. We can please him. And Paul said, I want to please him. Paul said in 1 Corinthians 15:10, but by the grace of God, I am what I am. And his grace, which was bestowed upon me, was not in vain, but I labored more abundantly than they all. He labored in the grace of God. Listen, my friend, if you're going to be faithful to live the right kind of life and to serve over a long period of time, you're going to have to keep growing in the grace of our Lord Jesus Christ. You're going to have to grow to be better, not bitter. In the flesh, we're going to get bitter. Why did they say that? Why did they do that? Everybody's against me. I'm going to go to the garden and eat worms. But in the spirit, we can get better and we can grow. You're either today shrinking or growing. As a Christian, listen, people don't keep driving the bus. People don't keep tithing. People don't keep serving. People don't stay faithful to the Lord unless they continually are growing in the grace of God. And I just want to encourage you, if you're going to stay on the winning side, keep growing in the grace of our Lord Jesus Christ. The message of God's grace is a message of forgiveness. And the ministry of God's grace helps us to be faithful. But the motivation of God's grace helps us to serve with holiness until Jesus Christ comes again. May God help us to stay on the winning side. Dr. Curtis Hudson sang this song at his last message before he died. Well, I'm on the winning side. I think he'd be shocked to see how many have gone AWOL since he sang this song. There's only one way to stay on the winning side, and that's to keep growing in biblical grace until Jesus comes.
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1: Well, hello, good neighbor, and thank you for listening to the broadcast Friday. I appreciate you folks have been with us every day this week. We're studying this week, why is tithing so important? Why is soul winning so important? Why is separation so important? Why is the Bible so important? Well, it's the Word of God. All these things are in the Word of God. Today, why is prayer so important? Child of God, do you pray? Do we all pray? When was the last time you had a prayer answered? We're going to look at that today. Oh, that wonderful promise. The boys sing for us. All three brothers sing, the Harris brothers from Georgia. We thank the Lord for them. Then your Bibles, get ready to go to James chapter 5.

One of those boys was Brother Ricky Gravely's song leader. He's going to pastor church now, I believe. But I thank God for Brother Ricky Gravely. Oh, my goodness. He's going to be one of our preachers at our missions conference, which is the theme of our youth conference this year. And I tell you, people are registering. This thing of missions has really caught hold. And I'm excited about missions conference, which is youth conference coming up in June next month. Get ready. Get lined up. Tonight's the Senior Appreciation Banquet here at North Valley Baptist Schools, and thank God for all you seniors and almost every one of you coming to Golden State, and I'm so very excited about that. Faithful Men, here's a great song. It's the Quartets is singing for us today, and then we're going to be in the book of James, so get your Bibles ready. Let's move over there as we hear the men sing Faithful Men.

0: Well, today, why is prayer so important? Why is prayer so important? Well, it's biblical. Every one of these thoughts this week, we've seen they're biblical. James 5, 16. The Bible says the effectual, that is fervency. And then it says it again, fervent prayer of a righteous man availeth much. What's the qualification there? I must be righteous. God says in 2 Chronicles 16, verse 9 that God's eyes are searching this planet Earth to show himself strong on behalf of those that fear his name and those that are righteous. God wants me to be righteous. The root word is righteous, right. God wants me to be right. Have your affections been nailed to the cross? Is thy heart right with God? You know, child of God, I'm right with God. But I'm going to tell you something. I battle that being right with God. The world, the flesh, the devil, every single day I have to come to God and say, Lord, I feel like the world's got me right now. I feel like my flesh has got me right now. I feel like the devil's fighting me right now. Once again, I face Satan this morning. He hates me. He hates everything I do, and he fights me. Luke 18, 1, men ought always to pray and not faint. Always, God's word makes it very clear. Always do this. Always be in an attitude of prayer. And I get in my car, our radio station comes on, KMVBC, and if I'm not listening to our radio, I'm always just praying. And sometimes I'll turn the radio down and I just pray. I don't think I've had this car 5 years. I don't think I've ever listened to the news in my car. I don't listen to the news. I don't listen to a ball game. I spend my time either listening to godly music, godly preaching, or praying. And I try to pray that God would bless me. You know, the other day I was going down San Tomas. I think I hit 11 red lights in a run. I hit 11, and I was sort of frustrated. I was hitting all these red lights, but I had to realize the steps of a good man are ordered of the Lord. God's ordering my life. God knows about those red lights, and he wanted me to, that's what he wanted that day. How about 1 Thessalonians 5:17? God's word says, pray without ceasing. My question for the child of God today, are you praying? Prayer admits that the need is greater than you are. I mean, that's all it is. It's just saying, Lord, I cannot do this. I pray every day for our three children and for their mates. I pray for all 14 grandkids and for their little grandbaby, great-grandbaby. I pray for all of them. I pray for my granddaughter's husband, Shane. I just pray that God would give him wisdom in raising this child for him. Child of God, I can't change the heart of my children, but God can. I can't change the heart of the membership of our church, but God can. I can't change my staff, but God can. I can't change the 44 deacons I have, but God can. I can't change myself, but God can. God can do exceeding abundantly above all that we ever ask or think. Do you pray? Here's what I'm coming to you today. I'm coming to you today on, were you at, this is nothing. Could you just add 5 more minutes a day, starting today? 5 more minutes all this week, all this month that's remaining. Just 5 more minutes a day. Maybe next month go to another 5 on top of that, so 10 minutes a day. But right now, just 5. Just 5. Are you praying for America? July 4th is coming. We're going to be 250 years old of age. Are you praying that our nation would come back to God? Oh, we're not a righteous nation. Righteousness exalteth the nation. Sin is reproached. If I regard iniquity in my heart, the Lord will not hear me. Friend, as you come to God in prayer, you must be clean. You must be right. You must be godly. We must be holy. We must be living for him with a pure heart. Come to God all the time and say, Lord, I need you. Well, Sunday's coming, friend. Saturday's tomorrow, of course, and I trust that you'll have a great, great day on Saturday. And then as you look forward to Sunday, oh, pray for your pastor that the touch of God, stay awake, get to bed early Saturday night so you'll be awake on Sunday. Father, we want to thank you for a wonderful week. Thank you for the week on tithing, on soul winning, on separation, on the Bible, and then on prayer. Help us to be people that include all of these issues in our life. Give us a great weekend as we seek to serve thee and lift thy name. We ask this prayer in that lovely name of Jesus Christ. Amen. God bless you.
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0: I'm Brad Ford. One thing we hear often in conversations that we have every day is that people want to be good stewards of what they've been given and make wise decisions for the years ahead. As retirement gets closer, that can bring up questions like, when should I take Social Security? How do taxes impact what I actually keep? And how do I turn what I've saved into income that I can rely on? 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That's why we put together something simple, a complimentary retirement guide you can go through at your own pace so you can see how all the pieces of this puzzle fit together. Just text the word PLAN to 812-473-7700. That's PLAN to 812-473-7700, and we'll send it to you right away.
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1: Let me hear from Femi News. I'm Musty Pugh. President Trump heading back home from his summit in Beijing, where he brought some of the U.S.'s top CEOs to talk about new trade deals with China. Edward Lawrence has the latest from Washington.
2: A number of trade deals, actually. The president saying this trip was a success. The president says he made several trade deals and solidified the relationship. So now China respects the United States again. The president saying that artificial intelligence was a big topic. Listen.
3: And we'll lead it by a lot, but they're second and they're very strong. And we talked about possibly working together for guardrails.
4: What kind of guardrails?
3: The standard guardrails that we talk about all the time.
2: The president talked about lifting sanctions on Chinese oil companies doing business with Iran. He says the Chinese pushed President Trump to make that move, but no decisions have been made.
1: On the trip home aboard Air Force One, the president was asked which Texas Republican candidate for Senate he will endorse. He didn't have much to say about that, but he had this to say about the Democrat, James Tallarico.
5: I think the Democrats have a weird candidate, six genders, a real hit on Jesus. He's a vegan. All of a sudden, he's not a vegan. He was a vegan. Now, all of a sudden, he's not. Texas doesn't like vegans.
1: In Ukraine, Kyiv's mayor declaring Friday a day of mourning after a brutal week of Russian attacks. Greg Falcott reports.
6: Nearly 1,600 Russian drones, as well as ballistic and cruise missiles, were fired, hitting 180 sites, among them 50 residential buildings. 9 people were killed, including a 12-year-old girl. It's been described as some of the worst Russian attacks of the war. Ukraine's foreign minister said when President Trump and Chinese leader Xi met in Beijing, they should have applied pressure on Moscow to halt the fighting. The week of attacks undercut suggestions from Trump and Russian President Putin that the Ukraine war was coming to an end.
1: Islam is invading the U.S. and radical Muslims are looking to impose Sharia law on American citizens. Steve Jordahl reports that was the topic of a congressional hearing in Washington this week.
7: A House Judiciary Subcommittee met on Wednesday to talk about a, quote, Sharia-free America. Chairman Chip Roy talked to Washington Watch on AFR and warned,
8: "We have an organized effort by the Muslim Brotherhood, CARE, and affiliate groups and organizations that are dedicated to the task in their own words of waging jihad against Western civilization."
7: He says, "We're inviting jihadists into our country using our own immigration policies."
8: You've got an organized effort to go to war with our way of life through funding of groups that are pushing Islam as a political ideology.
7: Amy Meckelberg of the RARE Foundation told the committee, "Islam is a hostile, totalitarian political ideology using our very own freedoms to destroy us."
9: It does not stop until every court, every school, and every government on earth is under Sharia.
7: She says Muslims are building parallel Islamic societies that reject assimilation while their adherents capture our institutions.
9: These networks operate more than 8,000 Islamic nonprofits across America, including 650 in Texas alone. Texas and Florida are the Brotherhood's command centers.
7: She says right now there's a little Muslim American girl born under our Constitution with every sacred right our forefathers fought and died to give her. And she'll never know any of them.
9: If she is beaten, it is her fault. If she is raped, no American courthouse will hear her screams. If she is married off as a child to a pedophile, she will never know it is a crime.
7: I'm Steve Jordahl.
1: Two Utah parents accused of torturing and killing their son were released by police after prosecutors failed to file charges. Fox 13 Utah's Scott McCain has the story.
10: Following what Tremont and Garland police said was an exhaustive, months-long investigation, they arrested Brigham and Melinda Merrill on suspicion of homicide and child torture in the death of their 11-year-old son. But the couple was released because the Box Elder County prosecutor failed to file those formal charges.
11: No one from the Box Elder County attorney willing to comment, but in their written statement, prosecutors said police decided to arrest the individuals involved before submitting the cases to the Box Elder County Attorney's Office for a complete and official legal review of charges.
1: For American Family News, I'm Rusty Pugh.
4: your Faith Music Radio weather forecast for Evansville and the surrounding tri-state area for today. A mix of sun and clouds with a chance of scattered showers, maybe even a thunderstorm with a high of 80 degrees. For tonight, scattered showers possible with a low 67. Scattered showers and thunderstorms possible through the day on Saturday with a high of 80 degrees. Saturday night, a shower or storm possible with a low near 65. Heading into Sunday, mostly sunny with a high of 90 degrees. Once again, for today, a mix of sun and clouds with a chance of scattered showers, maybe even a thunderstorm, a high near 80.

0: From the international headquarters of the Sword of the Lord Publishers and Ministries here in downtown Murfreesboro, Tennessee, here in the greater Nashville area in the heart of Tennessee, with Tennessee, the USA, and the world at heart, this is Making a Difference, and I'm Dr. Shelton Smith. Welcome, dear friends. We're delighted to have you along with us on this Friday, looking straight into the weekend. And we're going to hear part two of a message I preached a while back entitled, When Your Worst Nightmare Comes True. I've got some good things for you, so please stay tuned for the next few minutes. Let me remind you, this Lord's Day, Sunday morning, I'll be at the Calvary Baptist Church in Gilbertsville, Kentucky. They're in the western Kentucky area, and I look forward to seeing many of our friends there. That's this Sunday morning only. And then Sunday night, this weekend, I'm going to be at the Temple Baptist Church here in Murfreesboro, Tennessee. So I trust that either place, if you're close by, you'll plan to be with us. And don't forget, National Sword of the Lord Conference is coming July 20 through 23, as well as the Youth Conference. Go to the Sword of the Lord website and check out the details there. And a lot of other things on the website that you'll find interesting and helpful as well. Now, let's get right into our message today. This is entitled, When Your Worst Nightmare Comes True.
1: I thought about Job, the man who was so honored that God would stand face to face with the devil himself and defend and honor Job and brag on Job and hold Job up as an example. And I thought about Job and all of the good things that he was. And I see him when that nightmare begins to unfold in his life. His business is shattered. His resources are depleted. His wealth is gone. His children are killed. His servants are destroyed. On. And the betrayal of friends carping at him from every direction. Even his wife sniping at him. Boils covering his body. Sitting on an ash heap scratching for relief. The worst nightmare that anyone could ever experience. I thought about David. Oh, that man that the Bible says was the singer, the good singer, the sweet singer of Israel, the man after God's own heart, the Bible says. I thought about David, who killed a bear and a lion, who stood up to Goliath that day, who stood when the army of Israel would not stand. I thought about David. I thought about the time when after such noble acts, he fell prey to a pretty woman who caught his eye. And there in a moment of loafing and lusting, he fell and fell hard on his face in the worst nightmare that any good and godly, noble man could ever experience when after that he had stood with such honor before so many. And then he fell so hard. What a nightmare. I thought about Jeremiah. Jeremiah, who is called in the Bible the prophet of compassion, or the weeping prophet, because of the burden of his heart for people, because he felt so deeply for the needs and the concerns of the people to whom he ministered. I thought about Jeremiah. He had only done good. He had only done what he should. Thought about Jeremiah when they began to come at him from every direction. And finally, he lifted his eyes up to God to say, God, is this what it's going to be like? The worst nightmare coming down on him. And then, a rather free translation of God's message to him, God said, cheer up, Jeremiah. It's going to get worse. The best has been and the worst is yet to come. I thought about Isaiah. Isaiah, who answered that call when God said, who will go for me? Whom shall I send and who will go for us? Isaiah said, here am I. Send me. Isaiah went counting on the great godly King Uzziah, believing that he was able to league up hand in hand with the king. And right at the moment when Isaiah would count on him the heaviest, the king who had been such a godly influence would die. The nightmare of nightmares when the king dies. I thought of it. Then there's Ezekiel. Ezekiel, who in his service for God had been all that a man would ever need to be, and he had beside him a dear, good, wonderful, godly woman. He stood by her. She was at her place, ready for him every single hour of the day. And the Bible says Ezekiel was out doing what he was supposed to be doing. And he says, but in the evening, my wife died. Oh, what do you do when that nightmare comes? The one whose heart has been your heart, whose love has been your love, and suddenly taken from you. Ezekiel said, at evening my wife died, but in the morning I did as I was commanded. I thought about Daniel. Daniel, that sharp, brilliant young person, taken, snatched out of his homeland and out of his family, taken into slavery by a foreign government, and ultimately thrown to the lions, and then tossed into an incinerator, the burning fiery furnace. Listen, when your worst nightmare comes, the fiery furnace and the lion's den, what do you do? I thought about Hosea, whose wife wandered off into an immoral life while he himself stood stalwartly to serve God. I thought about Amos, whose task was so great and he himself so small. And he said, I'm not a prophet. I'm not a prophet's son. I'm merely a herdsman from Tekoa. I'm not up to carrying the great mantle that has been placed. Oh, the awesomeness of responsibility that falls upon him. I thought about Jonah, who said, I don't want it, I don't want it, I don't want it. And he decided that he would run from God. And he, in trying to run from God, ran into one whale of a mess. I thought about Jonah. Worst nightmare. I thought about Habakkuk, who pled with God to revive a nation whose glory had departed. I thought about Haggai, who found the house of God in ruins, people living in great mansions, and yet the place for the service of God was fallen ruins. I thought about John the Baptist because he was a strong, provocative spokesman and who heralded out the great truths of moral and spiritual dynamics for the day. Lost his head, literally lost his head. His head was severed, guillotined, because of the wicked, evil presence of the day. How do we do it when our worst nightmare is real? Let me contemplate for you just a moment all the wrong answers. The contemplation of all the wrong answers. Sometimes we say, well, so bad, I'll just surrender. What I've done up to now, I have done. And what I have, how I have lived, and I've been faithful, and I've been here. But it's gotten hard. So I'm just going to give in. I'm going to let them have it. I'm going to do whatever they say. I'm just going to surrender. I'm going to go with the crowd. Just surrender. That's the wrong answer. Sometimes people, whenever their nightmare begins, they look at it, and they begin to snarl, and their lip curls, and their face wrinkles, and their brow furrows, and their heart weakens and sours. And in the midst of all of the experience, they sour on it, their worst nightmare, and they sour. There are others who look at the thing, and they take the approach of seizure when they say, I'll see to this. I'll do what I have to do, and I don't care what happens, I will do it. They seize onto it to take it into their own hands. The very contemplation of the nightmare. Some say, I'll scheme until I find a scheme that will work, and I will bring it into focus. I will. Others say, if it means I have to steal, I'll steal. I'm desperate. I will steal. Others say, I may have to kill for it. But if kill I have to do, kill I will. And kill sometimes they do. Sometimes there are those who say there is no way out. And so I will just take the route of suicide. I'll just extinguish myself. I'll eliminate myself. There are others who say, tell you what, I put my nickel out there, and I lost my nickel. And I'll tell you what I'll do. I'll hang on to that old nickel with both hands from now on. And they play the role of the Scrooge, and they scrimp and scrape. For as long as they live, breathing under the altar, the idolatry of a nickel. There are others who take just the opposite approach. These are all the wrong answers to the nightmare. There are those who say, they don't need me to try to get ahead. I might as well go out and spend everything I can. So they squander it all. They say, I'll just eat and drink and be merry, for who knows what tomorrow's going to bring anyway. And they squander and squander, and they go into debt deeper, and they buy this and do that, just squandering their way toward that elusive goal of the happy life. There are others who, when that nightmare becomes reality, they say, I'll just carp and squawk, and they began to become a carping, cutting critic. And you hear it from them. You can ask them, is it a good day? And they say, what's good about it? See? And their whole attitude. There are others who scoff and they say, why, couldn't possibly be. What do you mean, God? What do you mean? And their whole attitude becomes that of a scoffer. All the wrong answers when the nightmare comes. You wouldn't have to look for or read much or test many things to find that all of those things and more have been tried and are being tried by people all over. My, what a scary thing it is to live in a world like we live in. I mean, you look at this world and there's so many things that can go wrong, so many things that can backfire, so many things that can literally become a nightmare. It's frightening to live in this world. But listen to me now. This is where I'm coming to. God has not given us the spirit of fear. God has not put us in this world to be frightened little creatures cowering down to an impending nightmare. God has not given us the spirit of fear to be intimidated. God has not given us the spirit of fear. But instead, He has given us the spirit of power and of love and of a sound mind. He has given us the dynamic, in fact, the dunamis, the power, the authority to be able to work and to solve and to negotiate and to make it. Whenever our energy is depleted, God has given us the spirit of power. Whenever we have no resource that we'll purchase, God has given us the spirit of power and authority. The devil comes and plants himself at our door, and we have the spirit of power and authority that can command the devil to go away. Very simply put, resist the devil, and he will flee from you. Put up a fight against him, and he will go away. God has given us the spirit of power and authority.
0: Well, dear friends, we'll have to interrupt right there, but I hope this message, when your worst nightmare comes true, has been a help to you. Don't forget, the weekend's coming. Sunday is the Lord's Day. We hope that you'll take advantage of that and be in church on Sunday. And be sure to join us here again on Monday. We'll be back with a full week of broadcasting. In the meantime, write me a note. I'd love to hear from you. Write to me, Dr. Shelton Smith, at P.O. Box 1099, Murfreesboro, Tennessee, 37133. 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Well, until Monday, God bless you. Do have a good, grand, blessed rest of the day, and goodbye for now.

0: Hello, and welcome to the Always Abounding broadcast with Pastor Joey Pearson, a ministry of Maranatha Baptist Church in Newburgh, Indiana. It is our desire that this broadcast will encourage and strengthen you for your ministry unto the Lord Jesus Christ. Please follow along now as we open up the Bible and share a thought on how we can be found always abounding in the work of the Lord.
1: Hello, listeners, and happy Friday to you. This is the Always Abounding broadcast, and we're going to finish up Luke 4 today, praying that maybe I can clean up some of this mess that I started. And the featured text is Luke chapter 4, verses 38 through 44, which says, "And he arose out of the synagogue and entered into Simon's house, and Simon's wife's mother was taken with a great fever, and they besought him for her. And he stood over her and rebuked the fever, and it left her, and immediately she arose and ministered unto them. Now when the sun was setting, all they that had any sick with divers diseases brought them unto him, and he laid his hands on every one of them and healed them. And devils also came out of many, crying and saying, Thou art Christ, the Son of God. And he, rebuking them, suffered them not to speak, for they knew that he was Christ. And when it was day, he departed and went into a desert place, and the people sought him and came unto him and stayed him, that he should not depart from them. And he said unto them, I must preach the kingdom of God to other cities also, for therefore am I sent. And he preached in the synagogues of Galilee." So notice how the priority of Jesus' ministry is clearly displayed in verse 42 through 44. The people were pressuring Jesus to stay with them and continue to meet their needs. But Jesus told them that his priority was to preach in other cities as well. He had to keep sharing the great news with everybody. Now, this is quite interesting because the Greek word for preach in verse 43 is evangelizo, meaning to bring good news, to announce glad tidings. And then the word used for preached in verse 44 is kerioso, and it means to be heralded, to officiate, to proclaim as a commander. So what these two verses are concluding to us is that Jesus went to proclaim his gospel to the people, and he was received as a preacher. He preached to them, he heralded the good news, and they acknowledged his authority to do so. Jesus's mission was to preach the gospel. Right? He knew he was sent of God, not just to heal, but to preach. The gospel was his priority. And by the way, sharing the gospel ought to be our priority as well. But Jesus's method, it was to powerfully proclaim the gospel. He was passionately declaring the word of God to these people. You know, Bible preaching, it is authoritative, and nothing can replace its importance in ministry. Nothing spiritual can be built without preaching. Music is great, fellowship is great, offering is great, but preaching must remain the top priority. 2 Timothy 4:2, preach the word, be instant in season, out of season, reprove, rebuke, exhort with all longsuffering and doctrine. And then 1 Corinthians 1:17, for Christ sent me not to baptize, but to preach the gospel, not with wisdom of words, lest the cross of Christ should be made of none effect. And Jesus wasn't just preaching, he was specifically preaching the kingdom of God, as we see in verse 43. The Gospel of Luke mentions the kingdom over 30 times, and this passage is the first one to do so. And this is not a physical kingdom with borders and canons. This is God's kingdom, composed of those who respond in faith to the gospel. Mark chapter 1, verse 14 and 15. Now after that, John was put in prison. Jesus came into Galilee, preaching the gospel of the kingdom of God, saying, the time is fulfilled, and the kingdom of God is at hand. Repent ye and believe the gospel. So let me tie all of this together. Our passage this week should have us evaluate our own salvation. Listen, be sure you know the Lord Jesus as your own personal Savior. We should also consider our own ministry and our own service to others. What are we doing unto the Lord and unto others? How are we serving them? We should consider our prayer life and how we claim God's power over adversaries. We should also consider our need for regular preaching and teaching times from the Word of God. We need this instruction. So let's be sure to surround ourselves with it. Sunday's coming, right? Make sure you're in your place. I want to thank you for listening this week. We'll have more next week. But until then, enjoy your weekend, folks.
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0: My name is Cheryl Schaefer, and my favorite verse is Isaiah 26:3. Thou wilt keep him in perfect peace, whose mind is stayed on thee, because he trusteth in thee. 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
5: Praise the Lord for another week of His goodness and mercy. I don't know about you, but I am thankful that the next season is right around the corner. We were blessed to not have a very severe winter, but there's nothing like the season of spring. Things coming back to life, cold turning into warm, days getting longer, and just the mental effect of that spring smell in the air. Praise the Lord for the beauty of His creation and His faithfulness to the human race. I hope you realize, dear listener, that we do not deserve the compassion and love of our great God. Have you ever wondered why, despite our wickedness and sinful condition, that He never stops showing mercy and grace to us? The book of Lamentations gives us insight into that very question. The Bible says in chapter 3, beginning in verse 21, "This I recall to my mind, therefore have I hope. It is of the Lord's mercies that we are not consumed, because His compassions fail not. They are new every morning. Great is thy faithfulness. The Lord is my portion, saith my soul. Therefore will I hope in Him. The Lord is good unto them that wait for Him, to the soul that seeketh Him." So as we enjoy this spring season, let us always be thankful and appreciate the great mercy and faithfulness of our wonderful God. If you're looking for an old-fashioned King James Bible preaching, soul-winning Baptist church, then look no further. White River is a church for you. We're conveniently located one block east of the square in downtown Princeton on 112 North Prince Street. 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Now, let's take a few moments and look into the Word of God. We're continuing our Bible study this week in the subject of the armor of God. Ephesians chapter 6 is our text. Verse 14, "Stand therefore, having your loins girt about with truth, and having on the breastplate of righteousness." And that second piece of armor is what we're talking about this week, that of the breastplate of righteousness. A breastplate is something that protects the vital areas. Particularly, we're talking about this week, the heart. The heart, of course, is referring not just to the muscle beating in our chest that pumps our blood, but to our will and our emotions, and how the devil will come after us in this area. The Bible reminds us in Proverbs chapter 4, verse 23, "Keep thy heart with all diligence, for out of it are the issues of life." That word "keep" means to guard. It means to protect. And one of the ways the devil will try to attack our heart is that through idolatry, and that is putting things before God. Now, again, in our minds, when we think of idols, we think of, you know, maybe something made out of wood or stone that someone would fall down and worship to. And no doubt that is true. And that has happened in the past, and that does still happen today in many parts of the world. But truth be told, that's really not necessarily the type of adultery that as Christians we may be involved in. How about this one? We talked about this yesterday. The fact that covetousness is idolatry. Wanting something that God doesn't want us to have. Desiring something that may not be the right time for God to have, for us to have it. And we covet after that, and we go after that. And we have to have it at any cost. And God says that is idolatry. What else do we see in the scripture that is idolatry? How about this? Stubbornness. 1 Samuel chapter 15, verse 23. For rebellion is as the sin of witchcraft, and stubbornness is as iniquity and adultery. Because thou hast rejected the word of the Lord, he hath also rejected thee from being king. Of course, these were the words of Samuel to Saul when Saul disobeyed God. And that shows you how important it is to be willing and pliable and do what God says and not say, well, you know what? I won't do this or I won't do that, and have a stubborn attitude. Stubbornness is defined as being unreasonably obstinate, inflexibility, or fixed in an opinion. By the way, what happened to the following Bible examples because of their stubbornness? We think of the nation of Israel, because they would not go into the promised land when God wanted them to go in. They had to wander in the wilderness for another 40 years. And even on into their history, because they refused to serve the Lord and put away false gods, God eventually sent them into captivity, and they were literally scattered as a nation. How about the prophet Jonah? Because of his stubbornness to go to Nineveh, he ended up in the belly of a whale. We think of Israel's first king, King Saul, who at first, the Bible says, was little in his own eyes. But then he began to be full of pride and become stubborn. And because of that, God removed him from being king. And by the way, this was a big deal to God. Old Testament, Deuteronomy, you know what you find out? When the parents had a stubborn and rebellious son under the Old Testament law, the Bible says they were to be stoned. Now, again, I understand we're not under the Old Testament law nowadays, but that is still what God thinks about this idea of stubbornness. Hey, here's a good question for us, Christian. What is our response to preaching? Amen. Let me just say this. Preaching is not a buffet. It's not a take what you want and, pick around what you like and don't like. Let me tell you, folks, that should not be our attitude toward preaching. But unfortunately, a lot of Christians have a stubborn attitude about it. Well, I won't. Who's that preacher think he is? No one's going to cause me to do this or do that. And because of that stubborn attitude we have,

0: that verse links the idea of giving into temptation to idolatry. Why is yielding to temptation idolatry? Because we are giving into the idol eye. We show who we love the most, whether we love God or that sin that we're tempted with. The story is told of an old Indian who owned a black dog and a white dog. Every Friday night, people would gather to watch the two dogs fight, and bets would be placed on the dog that they would want to win. Without fail, if the Indian placed his bet on the white dog would win. If he chose the black dog would win. Over a period of time, the people noticed that the Indian always knew which dog to place his money on, and they questioned him about it. He said, "That's easy. Me want black dog to win, me feed black dog. Me want white dog to win, me feed white dog." The black dog represents, by the way, our sinful nature at war with our spiritual nature. And if we feed our flesh, I promise you, the flesh is going to win. And if we feed our spirit is going to win. So you know what? We got to protect our heart from these things. Amen. We're using the breastplate of righteousness. We must not give in to covetousness, stubbornness, and yielding to temptation. Amen. This is where it's very practical, folks. And this is where we've got to wear that breastplate to protect us. Well, that's all for today. Thanks for listening to the White River Broadcast, flowing to you from the White River Baptist Church of Princeton, Indiana.
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1: This is American Family News. I'm Robert Thornton. The Justice Department will seek the death penalty for the man accused of murdering two staff members of the Israeli embassy in Washington. Elias Rodriguez faces federal hate crime and murder charges in the killings of Yaron Lisinski and Sarah Milgram as they left an event at a Jewish museum in D.C. last May. Rodriguez shouted "Free Palestine" during the shooting and later told police, "I did it for Palestine, I did it for Gaza," according to his indictment. A Fox News crew member got ticketed in China while there for the Trump-Xi summit. There are numerous surveillance cameras all around Beijing. Here's Fox's Brett Baier.
2: We are outside the Hagian station, and I can count at least 20 on this corner. In fact, in Beijing, they've added 1,500 cameras just this year alone. They see everything. There's nobody jaywalking here because they could get a ticket right away. In fact, our driver parked illegally for 2 minutes, and he got a message on his phone that he got a ticket for about $40 US because they saw it on the camera. Now, there are real questions what the CCP's goal is about citizen tracking and social scoring.
1: The Chinese Communist government claims the cameras are in place to make everyone feel safe. There are calls for President Donald Trump to nominate an ambassador at large for international religious freedom, as the spot has been vacant since he took office. And there are other vacancies on the U.S. Commission on International Religious Freedom. Vicki Hartzler is a former chair of the commission and a former U.S. representative. She joined Washington Watch.
3: The president will have 3 appointments, and then the leaders in the House and the Senate will have the other slots. And we're calling on them to appoint people as soon as possible, because we really need all commissioners there, hands on deck, working on this almost 24 hours a day, monitoring the religious freedom and the violations around the world and advocating for it.
1: She hopes the slots will soon be filled.
3: And we hope that he will appoint the ambassador position to be our chief representative from our country to speak with foreign governments about the religious freedom violation concerns.
1: She went on to say that for believers, the situation is getting worse around the world. The Texas Supreme Court today refused to declare that Democrat lawmakers who briefly fled the state in 2025 to block a vote on new congressional maps pushed by President Trump had vacated their office. More than 50 Democrats bolted for New York, Illinois, and Massachusetts in a bid to stop a vote on the maps during a special session. The court is all Republican. European nations are not the only ones falling away from the faith. The same could be said for New Zealand. Here's more from AFN's Chris Woodward.
4: Ashley Windsor lives in New Zealand. The island country in the southwestern Pacific Ocean was once considered a Christian country, but Windsor said it is now pagan.
5: It's gone completely the opposite way. Very few people go to church, and really, there's no faith there at all.
4: Still, Windsor isn't giving up. He's doing his best to share the gospel with people where they are in New Zealand.
5: The Bible says, you know, that there's good news here, but how will people know about it unless somebody tells them? Mm-hmm. I see it as our responsibility as representatives of Christ to share the good news so that people actually can discover God's love for themselves mm-hmm. and experience that.
4: When asked what support for missionaries is like, Windsor said it depends on the church.
5: Some local churches are very mission-minded, and they support missionaries very well financially and in prayer. Other churches, it's just not on the horizon. They're too focused on what they're doing themselves and inward looking.
4: In the early 1970s, approximately 90% of people in New Zealand identified as Christian. In 2023, that number was around 33%. Meanwhile, a 2024 analysis found only about 12% of New Zealanders attend a church service at least once a week.
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6: your Faith Music Radio weather forecast for Evansville and the surrounding tri-state area for today. A mix of sun and clouds with a chance of scattered showers, maybe even a thunderstorm with a high of 80 degrees. For tonight, scattered showers possible with a low 67. Scattered showers and thunderstorms possible through the day on Saturday with a high of 80 degrees. Saturday night, a shower or storm possible with a low near 65. Heading into Sunday, mostly sunny with a high of 90 degrees. Once again, for today, a mix of sun and clouds with a chance of scattered showers, maybe even a thunderstorm, a high near 80.

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1: This is American Family News. I'm Robert Thornton. The Justice Department will seek the death penalty for the man accused of murdering two staff members of the Israeli embassy in Washington. Elias Rodriguez faces federal hate crime and murder charges in the killings of Yaron Lisinski and Sarah Milgram as they left an event at a Jewish museum in D.C. last May. Rodriguez shouted, "Free Palestine," during the shooting and later told police, "I did it for Palestine, I did it for Gaza," according to his indictment. A Fox News crew member got ticketed in China while there for the Trump Xi summit. There are numerous surveillance cameras all around Beijing. Here's Fox's Brett Baier.
2: We are outside the Hagian station, and I can count at least 20 on this corner. In fact, in Beijing, they've added 1,500 cameras just this year alone. They see everything. There's nobody jaywalking here because they could get a ticket right away. In fact, our driver parked illegally for 2 minutes, and he got a message on his phone that he got a ticket for about $40 U.S. because they saw it on the camera. Now, there are real questions what the CCP's goal is about citizen tracking and social scoring.
1: The Chinese Communist government claims the cameras are in place to make everyone feel safe. There are calls for President Donald Trump to nominate an ambassador at large for international religious freedom, as the spot has been vacant since he took office. And there are other vacancies on the U.S. Commission on International Religious Freedom. Vicki Hartzler is a former chair of the commission and a former U.S. representative. She joined Washington Watch.
3: The president will have three appointments, and then the leaders in the House and the Senate will have the other slots. And we're calling on them to appoint people as soon as possible, because we really need all commissioners there, hands on deck, working on this almost 24 hours a day, monitoring the religious freedom and the violations around the world and advocating for it.
1: She hopes the slots will soon be filled.
3: And we hope that he will appoint the ambassador position to be our chief representative from our country to speak with foreign governments about the religious freedom violation concerns.
1: She went on to say that for believers, the situation is getting worse around the world. The Texas Supreme Court today refused to declare that Democrat lawmakers who briefly fled the state in 2025 to block a vote on new congressional maps pushed by President Trump had vacated their office. More than 50 Democrats bolted for New York, Illinois, and Massachusetts in a bid to stop a vote on the maps during a special session. The court is all Republican. European nations are not the only ones falling away from the faith. The same could be said for New Zealand. Here's more from AFN's Chris Woodward.
4: Ashley Windsor lives in New Zealand. The island country in the southwestern Pacific Ocean was once considered a Christian country, but Windsor said it is now pagan.
5: It's gone completely the opposite way. Very few people go to church, and really, there's no faith there at all.
4: Still, Windsor isn't giving up. He's doing his best to share the gospel with people where they are in New Zealand.
5: The Bible says, you know, that there's good news here, but how will people know about it unless somebody tells them? Mm-hmm. I see it as our responsibility as representatives of Christ to share the good news so that people actually can discover God's love for themselves and experience that.
4: When asked what support for missionaries is like, Windsor said it depends on the church.
5: Some local churches are very mission-minded, and they support missionaries very well financially and in prayer. Other churches, it's just not on the horizon. They're too focused on what they're doing themselves and inward-looking.
4: In the early 1970s, approximately 90% of people in New Zealand identified as Christian. In 2023,
1: 5 across the upper Midwest and central and southern plains. That will do it for this version of the news. We always invite you to go to AFN.net and see more there. Have a great weekend. For American Family News, I'm Robert Thornton.
6: your fake music radio weather forecast for Evansville and the surrounding tri-state area for today. A mix of sun and clouds with a chance of scattered showers, maybe even a thunderstorm with a high of 80 degrees. For tonight, scattered showers possible with a low 67. Scattered showers and thunderstorms possible through the day on Saturday with a high of 80 degrees. Saturday night, a shower or storm possible with a low near 65. Heading into Sunday, mostly sunny with a high of 90 degrees. Once again, for today, a mix of sun and clouds with a chance of scattered showers, maybe even a thunderstorm, high near 80.

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1: American Family News, I'm Robert Thornton. An Iraqi national accused of plotting terror attacks in the U.S. and Europe has been arrested and charged with supporting Iran-backed terrorist organizations. According to a complaint unsealed today in federal court in Manhattan, the man sought to attack a New York City synagogue last month and provided an undercover law enforcement officer with photos and maps of Jewish centers in Los Angeles and Scottsdale, Arizona, that he planned to target. A retired Navy commander questions whether the United States needs to go to war to defend Taiwan when that country's own public opinion remains divided. Here's AFN's Chad Groening.
2: As we reported on AFN, Chinese President Xi Jinping didn't waste any time in warning President Trump that the two countries could clash over Taiwan if the issue was not handled properly. The unusually harsh admonition at a highly anticipated summit in Beijing underscores just how far apart Trump and Xi remain regarding Washington's relations with Taiwan, the island democracy which China claims as part of its territory. Retired Navy Commander Kirk Lippold commanded the USS Cole when it was attacked by terrorists in 2000. He says opinion polls have shown that Taiwan's people are divided on the issue of independence versus unification with the mainland.
3: I look at the Taiwan situation right now, and quite frankly, I'm disappointed in the Taiwanese people. They're in fact split as to whether they want to be part of China, whether they want to attempt to be a part of China and still have a democracy, which clearly did not work out in the case of Hong Kong, so history should be informing their view, or do they in fact want to just surrender?
2: Lippold says at the end of the day, the Taiwanese people need to make up their minds what they want to be.
3: And until then, I think the United States needs to start looking at it and say, why are we picking a fight with China over Taiwan when Taiwan doesn't even want to make up their own mind what they want to do?
2: I'm Chad Groening.
1: Vice President J.D. Vance addressed the 45th Annual National Peace Officers Memorial Service on Capitol Hill. Fox's Jessica Rosenthal reports.
4: National Police Week culminated with the memorial at which Vice President Vance recounted a number of incidents in which U.S. officers and deputies have been killed across the country.
5: Now, all three of these officers, Detective Baker, Detective Immunizer, and Detective Sergeant Becker, gave their lives confronting evil without hesitation.
4: He said what the country can do is work to ensure safety, noting that in 2025, the deaths of on-duty law enforcement reached its lowest level in 80 years.
5: We will never again let policymakers in the building behind us allow violent criminals to tee off on our police officers.
4: He praised members of law enforcement for running toward danger to protect us. Jessica Rosenthal, Fox News.
1: Democrat leaders, desperate to compete in red states where their party brand is toxic, are embracing something new this midterm season: not backing Democrats. In states like Nebraska and Alaska, Democrat officials are in some cases looking past their own party's candidates while subtly encouraging or even openly promoting independent candidates they hope can outperform their own label. As U.S. Senate candidate and current Texas State Democrat Representative James Tallarico campaigns against big money in politics, he's being supported by a super PAC bankrolled by several billionaires, as well as nonprofits that do not have to disclose their funders. This according to the Texas Tribune. He has sworn off corporate PAC donations, proposed measures to crack down on billionaire tax loopholes to ensure they pay their fair share, and has advocated for outlawing super PACs. Tallarico's campaign argues that 97% of contributions, which has raised over $40 million since he launched his campaign last fall, have come from small dollar donors. Health officials have some tips for things to bring if you plan to fly out of the country. Here's Fox's Lisa Brady.
6: First, if you have any specific medical conditions, they recommend checking with your healthcare professional to see what additional items you might want to bring. Also, look into the country you're traveling to. Some have restrictions on what medications you can travel with. The CDC also has a list of items you could consider bringing, including documents, such as copies of prescriptions, like medications, glasses, or other medical supplies.
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7: Your Faith Music Radio weather forecast for Evansville and the surrounding tri-state area. For tonight, clouds on the increase, bringing a chance for some showers and thunderstorms, mainly after midnight, with a low of 68. Cloudy skies tomorrow on Saturday. Showers and thunderstorms scattered throughout the area. One or two of them could become strong with a high of 82. For tomorrow night, skies clear off a bit with a low of 65. Looking at this Sunday, lots of sunshine, a little breezy with a high of 88 degrees. Again, for tonight, clouds on the increase, bringing a chance of showers and thunderstorms after midnight, low of 68.

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Stay tuned. God bless.

0: The good news of the gospel is only good news to those who hear it. Philip the evangelist understood that. He did not keep the message to himself, but he went wherever the Spirit of God led him, and he preached Christ to those who needed to know. In this study that Scott is calling The Gospel Christian, he reminds us that the word gospel means good news. It even has the word go in it, reminding us that the Christian life is meant to advance the gospel message. Join Scott Pauley today as we learn what it means to be a true gospel Christian.
1: We've come today to our final study in the life of Philip the Evangelist, this gospel Christian. And I hope that today will not be an ending, it will be a beginning. In fact, I want to ask you today, will you be a gospel Christian? I'm on a recruiting mission today. We've studied all of these scriptures and all of this spiritual truth to come down now to this one very personal, practical moment. And it is this, would you enlist? Would you re-enlist? We need an army of men and women like Philip who truly are given to the work of evangelism. I wrote an article that you can read on our website that simply says, we need more evangelists. And the point of the article was not that we simply need more sermonizers or people traveling, preaching special meetings, though we do need more people doing that. When I say we need more evangelists, we need more gospel Christians. We need more witnesses. We need more people, wherever they are, who will help to represent the Lord Jesus Christ in our day and advance the cause of the gospel around the world. So, on this final day, I'd like to just give you a brief recap, a summation, if I may, of what it really means to be a gospel Christian and ask you, will you be one? Three simple thoughts from the life of Philip the Evangelist. First of all, a gospel Christian, I'll remind you, is a gospel servant. The first mention of Philip the Evangelist, he was not Philip the Evangelist. He was Philip the deacon. In Acts chapter number 6, he was a man of honest report, full of the Holy Ghost and wisdom, appointed over the business of caring for the widows of the church. And, by the way, he played that role very well. Now look, you can't lead if you won't follow, and you can't minister if you won't really be a minister, which is a servant. The Bible says, Acts chapter 6, verse number 5, in the list, Philip is there. Same man. And God used him. And God used him in such a way that in verse 7, the word of God increased and the number of the disciples multiplied in Jerusalem greatly and a great company of the priests were obedient to the faith. And I know Stephen got a lot of the attention. The apostles got a lot of the face time, if you will. But behind the scenes, there was this faithful gospel servant, a servant of Christ, a servant of Christ's other servants, a servant of the church family, a servant of the gospel. A gospel Christian must first of all say, yes, yes, I will be a gospel servant. Are you willing to humble yourself and to say, I'll do whatever God gives me to do? It may be small, it may seem to be insignificant, it may not be flashy, but I'm willing to serve right where I am in my local church, right where I live, and see how God will use that as a small part of His grand work. Secondly, a gospel Christian is not only a gospel servant, he is a gospel soul winner. The second mention that we had of Philip the Evangelist was the lengthy passage, the classic passage in Acts chapter number 8. The Bible says in verse number 5, then Philip went down to the city of Samaria and preached Christ unto them. Can I just tell you that the people in Samaria sure were glad somebody came and preached Christ to them? And then later, in the very same chapter, verse 35, then Philip opened his mouth and began at the same scripture and preached unto him, that's the Ethiopian eunuch, Jesus. Same thing, whether it was many or whether it was one, the gospel man was doing one thing. He was simply giving them Jesus. The evangelist doesn't plan his own path. He didn't operate by human strategy and genius. No, Philip followed two things, the Great Commission and divine providence. The command that Jesus left them to do, go into all the world and preach the gospel to every creature, and the day-by-day leading of the Holy Spirit of God, the sovereign work of God in his life. would you just commit today that you're going to obey the Great Commission? Let's not let the Great Commission be the great omission. Let's not fail to obey the last great command Jesus left us when he left this world, to give the gospel. And look how God orchestrates the affairs of your life. Look how he's ordering your circumstances right now to get you where he wants you to be, to the very people who need Christ, who are nearest hell, who need to meet a gospel Christian. You follow the prompting of the Holy Spirit of God. It may lead you out into the wilderness, but let me just tell you, God will use you even there. And so the gospel Christian says, yes, I'll be a gospel servant, and yes, I'll be a gospel soul winner. Would you commit to that today? Would you recommit to it? Has there ever been a time in your life when you gave the gospel, when you gave it faithfully and passionately? All right, how long has it been? If you've never had the joy and privilege of leading someone to Christ, why don't you pray, God, give me someone. God will answer that prayer. Maybe it's been a while. Why don't you pray, Lord, I want to get back in this. I want to be reengaged again in the advancement of the gospel of Jesus Christ. A gospel Christian is a gospel servant and a gospel soul winner, and finally, a gospel supporter. We return one final time to the final mention of Philip in Acts 21, verse 8. And the next day, we that were of Paul's company departed and came into Caesarea, and we entered into the house of Philip the evangelist, which was one of the seven, and abode with him. Here is a man who was not only a servant and a soul winner, but he's a supporter. He's supporting others who are carrying the gospel. I'm remembering now what John wrote to a man by the name of Gaius later in the New Testament, and he encouraged him to help the missionary team. And he said, if you bring them forward on their journey, you'll do well. And I tell you, you'll do well if you'll help others keep moving the gospel forward. What can you do in that way? Start in your own home. We talked about Philip's children. Begin with your own family. But then think more broadly, even about the next generation. It may not be your son or daughter. It may be a spiritual son or daughter. They are part of the family of God. Is there a young preacher coming up you could encourage? Is there a missionary that needs to be sent out? Is there someone doing the work of the gospel that could use some support and encouragement right now? Be a giver. My wife and I committed years ago that with the Lord's help, beyond our regular tithe, we wanted to give offerings to missions work and to support missionaries and to support the cause of Christ around the world through our local church. Engage in that way. You can't do everything, but your prayers can go where you cannot. Your financial support can go where you cannot. This is not about money, and this is not about things. It's about souls. It's about investing in eternity and seeing what the Lord could use you to set in motion for the Lord's kingdom. It thrills me to think about the judgment seat of Christ when we meet souls there who came to Christ through prayers and support and labor. Look, God's working on the other end where you can't see, where you can't go. All the results aren't in yet. That's why the crowns are not given out until the judgment seat of Christ, because those who are already in heaven are still reaping from seed sown and seed watered and work done. The harvest is not all in yet, but it will be soon. And I don't know about you, I want to be a gospel Christian, a gospel servant, a gospel soul winner, and a gospel supporter. And I came on this final day of our study to ask you, will you be a gospel Christian? If you've never believed the gospel for yourself, you got to start there. If you're not sure you're saved, would you just stop right now and say, God, be merciful to me, a sinner? Would you pray right now, Lord Jesus, save me? And he'll answer that prayer. But if you know the gospel, if you've received and believed the gospel, would you recommit today to giving it to others? Father, in Jesus' name and by the power of the Holy Spirit, would you seal this truth in our hearts? Would you raise up an army of Philip, the evangelist, in our churches and communities? And would you help us to be gospel Christians? In Jesus' name, amen.
2: Without a doubt, the gospel is a treasure worth sharing with every person we meet. 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

Welcome once again to the Bible Edge program. You know, we're in the business series, and this is William Howe bringing you the episode. Yeah, the business series is all about timely, helpful truths from God's holy word to give each and every person a biblical edge in managing the business of their life. Yeah, the Lord God in heaven has given every person a business, the business of their life. And we're in the sub-series concerning David's mighty men. Today, we're going to learn about their purpose. All you have to do to listen, stay tuned.

In 1 Chronicles chapter 12, verse 23, the Word of God says, "And these are the numbers of the bands that were ready, armed to the war, and came to David to Hebron to turn the kingdom of Saul to him, according to the word of the Lord." The first leadership trait that we see in the men who assembled to make David king of Israel is that they had a purpose. Yeah, their purpose was to transition the kingdom from Saul, who is now passed away, gone, no longer among the living, to David, who was anointed to be the next king over Israel by the prophet Samuel. This purpose invaded everything they did. This purpose, or goal, was simple: to turn the kingdom of Saul to David. It could be communicated in just a few words. It was not overly complex, confusing, contradictory, or cumbersome. It was simple. It was their purpose. Leaders are people of purpose. That purpose may have many facets, offshoots, varying tasks, but the underlying purpose is the foundation for all that they do. When the purpose is forgotten, rest assured, it will not be accomplished. Someone once said, "Aim for nothing, you'll hit it every time." Now, nowhere is this better illustrated than the practice range at your local golf course. On the golf range, no matter how you hit the ball, you can convince yourself and others that that is exactly where you intended to hit it. But once a golfer steps up to that first tee box, everyone, including the golfer, knows where the ball is supposed to go. The fairway is where the properly struck golf ball should land. On the range, there are no lines of trees, no pressures to score, no real purposes other than to practice. But on the course, the purpose is to make par or better. Obtain an overall purpose in life. Maintain the course to accomplish that purpose. Retain anything that will assist in reaching that purpose. Sustain the mechanism to reach that purpose. Detain anything that hinders in reaching that purpose. Explain the purpose to others in such a way as they can understand. Thereby, if you do these things, maintain, retain, sustain, detain, explain. If you do these, you probably will never experience the pain of failure to accomplish your life purpose. Well, this has been William Howe with the program today. Hope you join us again on the next time. And be sure, between now and then, carry out your life business by the book, which is God's holy word. After all, God's holy word is the best business management self-help book ever written. And so until the next time, let me remind you one more time to please keep your mind on your life business.

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0: Reminders of a Lost World. This is Ken Ham, author, speaker, and blogger on the Bible's reliability and authority. The world destroyed by the global flood of Noah's day was very different from today. And here's just one example. In the pre-flood world, there were towering stromatolite mounds built from algae and sediments washed in by tides. In today's world, much smaller mounds still exist in a few places. Now, these stromatolites are identical to ones in the past, just smaller. But why? Well, the fountains of the great deep forever changed the pre-flood ocean environment. And the new conditions made it hard for stromatolites to grow like they did before. These algae mounds are a reminder of the flood and a world lost because of sin.
1: 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Go to AnswersRadio.com for answers.
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1: American Family News, I'm Robert Thornton. An Iraqi national accused of plotting terror attacks in the U.S. and Europe has been arrested and charged with supporting Iran-backed terrorist organizations. According to a complaint unsealed today in federal court in Manhattan, the man sought to attack a New York City synagogue last month and provided an undercover law enforcement officer with photos and maps of Jewish centers in Los Angeles and Scottsdale, Arizona, that he planned to target. A retired Navy commander questions whether the United States needs to go to war to defend Taiwan when that country's own public opinion remains divided. Here's AFN's Chad Groening.
2: As we reported on AFN, Chinese President Xi Jinping didn't waste any time in warning President Trump that the two countries could clash over Taiwan if the issue was not handled properly. The unusually harsh admonition at a highly anticipated summit in Beijing underscores just how far apart Trump and Xi remain regarding Washington's relations with Taiwan, the island democracy which China claims as part of its territory. Retired Navy Commander Kirk Lippold commanded the USS Cole when it was attacked by terrorists in 2000. He says opinion polls have shown that Taiwan's people are divided on the issue of independence versus unification with the mainland.
3: I look at the Taiwan situation right now, and quite frankly, I'm disappointed in the Taiwanese people. They're in fact split as to whether they want to be part of China, whether they want to attempt to be a part of China and still have a democracy, which clearly did not work out in the case of Hong Kong, so history should be informing their view, or do they in fact want to just surrender?
2: Lippold says at the end of the day, the Taiwanese people need to make up their minds what they want to be.
3: And until then, I think the United States needs to start looking at it and say, why are we picking a fight with China over Taiwan when Taiwan doesn't even want to make up their own mind what they want to do?
2: I'm Chad Groening.
1: Vice President J.D. Vance addressed the 45th Annual National Peace Officers Memorial Service on Capitol Hill. Fox's Jessica Rosenthal reports.
4: National Police Week culminated with the memorial at which Vice President Vance recounted a number of incidents in which U.S. officers and deputies have been killed across the country.
5: Now, all three of these officers, Detective Baker, Detective Immunizer, and Detective Sergeant Becker, gave their lives confronting evil without hesitation.
4: He said what the country can do is work to ensure safety, noting that in 2025, the deaths of on-duty law enforcement reached its lowest level in 80 years.
5: We will never again let policymakers in the building behind us allow violent criminals to tee off on our police officers.
4: He praised members of law enforcement for running toward danger to protect us. Jessica Rosenthal, Fox News.
1: Democrat leaders, desperate to compete in red states where their party brand is toxic, are embracing something new this midterm season: not backing Democrats. In states like Nebraska and Alaska, Democrat officials are in some cases looking past their own party's candidates while subtly encouraging or even openly promoting independent candidates they hope can outperform their own label. As U.S. Senate candidate and current Texas State Democrat Representative James Tallarico campaigns against big money in politics, he's being supported by a super PAC bankrolled by several billionaires, as well as nonprofits that do not have to disclose their funders. This according to the Texas Tribune. He has sworn off corporate PAC donations, proposed measures to crack down on billionaire tax loopholes to ensure they pay their fair share, and has advocated for outlawing super PACs. Tallarico's campaign argues that 97% of contributions, which has raised over $40 million since he launched his campaign last fall, have come from small dollar donors. Health officials have some tips for things to bring if you plan to fly out of the country. Here's Fox's Lisa Brady.
6: First, if you have any specific medical conditions, they recommend checking with your healthcare professional to see what additional items you might want to bring. Also, look into the country you're traveling to. Some have restrictions on what medications you can travel with. The CDC also has a list of items you could consider bringing, including documents, such as copies of prescriptions like medications, glasses, or other medical supplies.
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7: Your Faith Music Radio weather forecast for Evansville and the surrounding tri-state area. For tonight, clouds on the increase, bringing a chance for some showers and thunderstorms, mainly after midnight, with a low of 68. Cloudy skies tomorrow on Saturday. Showers and thunderstorms scattered throughout the area. One or two of them could become strong with a high of 82. For tomorrow night, skies clear off a bit with a low of 65. Looking at it this Sunday, lots of sunshine, a little breezy with a high of 88 degrees. Again, for tonight, clouds on the increase, bringing a chance of showers and thunderstorms after midnight, low of 68.
8: Hey guys, welcome back. I want to talk today about drawing a line. You know, in life, we all draw lines. What are the non-negotiables? Where do we stand and why? What are we willing to sell out and why? Today, we'll find a negative example, but a really important example to consider in drawing the line in our lives. 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
8: Hey friends, welcome back to today's episode of Everyday Truth. We start a brand new chapter today. We're in 1 Kings chapter 20. And we're still in the reign of Ahab. I know he's an evil guy, but the Bible gives a lot of press to this one king. And a big reason for that is because it's against the backdrop of the evil of Ahab that we learn about the character of God and the covenant-keeping God. We've talked about the ministry of Elijah. We introduced Elisha. Last episode, we're still kind of in that transition time. They're working together now, Elijah as the main prophet. Elisha is his servant. And we go back to Ahab. Now, here's what I want us to kind of frame in our mind. Remember, the last time we talked about Ahab, he had been with Elijah on Mount Carmel or Mount Carmel. And remember, it was there that God demonstrably showed himself strong. And it was very evident that the prophets of Baal had to bow to the true God. And there Elijah slew the prophets of Baal. Remember, the rain came as a symbol of God's blessing, that the people had turned back to God. So it seemed as if in the short term, good things were happening. But how often in our lives do we see in the short term good things happening? We make a big decision. We come to a, come to Jesus moment. We see things clearly only to revert back to some really deadly and toxic habits. And that's what's happening here with Ahab. Of course, we already know that Jezebel was never convinced. And Jezebel, instead of repenting, had really gone after Elijah. So we talked about all of that already. So now we're back to Ahab, and Ahab is still struggling. And it says here in verse number 1 of chapter 20, Ben-Hadad, the king of Syria. So when you see the name Ben-Hadad in the Bible, it really is a title, kind of like Pharaoh is a title for a king in Egypt. So Ben-Hadad was more of a title for the king of Syria, or Aram would be the old name for Syria. So Ben-Hadad, the king of Syria, gathered all his host together. Host in the Old Testament refers to an army. So here we have Syria, which is just located to the north of Israel, the northern kingdom in this case of Israel. And they are gathering their coalition of city-states together to attack Israel. So the time, there's a time-honored conflict between these two. And it says in verse number 1 that there were 32 kings with him, horses and chariots, and he went up and besieged Samaria and warred against it. So siege warfare was a big deal back in those days. Why? Because you don't have any air support. There's no helicopters. There's no way to get food in. Everything is kind of two-dimensional in that sense. So sieging was an effective way by which to wage war for a couple of reasons. Number one, it was a way to starve out your opponent. You simply surround a city, cut off all points of ingress and egress, and then just wait it out. And then a second reason would be it really minimizes the casualties in your own force because you weaken the opponent until they finally give up or sue for terms of peace, or they're so weakened and starved that they can't really put up a good fight. So it was very, very effective. So what's happening here is Ben-Hadad has gathered together 32 other kings in that region. They have formed a coalition. They've come against Israel. So they've outnumbered Israel. They've sieged Samaria. Samaria is now the capital of Israel. Remember, Ahab's dad, Omri, had bought that field from Shemer, and so he called it Samaria. So things look pretty bleak. But remember this, even though Ahab has not had a stellar testimony, God still, this is still God's people. Israel still bears the name of God, right? Israel. I mean, there you go. And God is still wanting to show himself strong on their behalf. God's a merciful God. So watch what happens at verse number 2. He sent messengers, Ben-Hadad did, to Ahab, king of Israel, into the city, and said unto him, thus saith Ben-Hadad, thy silver and thy gold is mine. Thy wives also and thy children, even the goodliest, are mine. So what is Ben-Hadad saying? Ben-Hadad is saying, hey, I have you surrounded. You are under my control. And if you want to live, if you want a deal, here it is. It all belongs to me. And I'm going to take your wealth. I'm going to plunder you. I'm going to take members of your family. I'm going to take women from your harem. I'm going to take your children. This was a oft-practiced military tactic back in those days where you would take the children of a king that was defeated for leverage. Remember when Nebuchadnezzar came in years later and took over Jerusalem in 605 BC, he took some of the king's seed. The royal seed, people like Daniel and Hanani and Mishael and Azariah, who were renamed Belteshazzar and Shadrach, Meshach, and Abednego. So this was very common. So here's this threat that Ben-Hadad gives to Ahab. Things look bad. I mean, he is physically surrounded. He's militarily outmanned. He has the threat of Ben-Hadad. I mean, this could not be a worse situation. Now, we have to come back and remember, Ahab, none of this was necessary. You should have turned to God in repentance after the drought. God has already brought economic distress to the country for 3.5 years. And for some reason, Ahab did not learn that lesson. So now God brings another way to get Ahab's attention, this time the battlefield. You know, God has many and unique ways by which to get our attention. So here again, Ahab receives this threat. Now look at verse number 4. And the king of Israel answered and said, my Lord, O king, according to thy saying, I am thine in all that I have. So what does Ahab do? Ahab completely capitulates. He's willing to give up his money. He's willing to give up his family. I mean, Ahab has no moral courage. He has no military courage. He looks out his window. He realizes he's outgunned and outmanned. So he's willing to abide by these really harsh terms of Ben-Hadad. Now, again, you know, Ahab should be looking to God. This is a slap in the face of the God of Israel. Because when a nation would take over another nation, what they were in essence saying is our God is greater than your God. Our deity has power over your deity. So this is Ahab is making all the wrong choices, and he's making all the wrong choices for all the wrong reasons. He is living in fear. He's living in compromise. Things have gone from bad to worse. Now, how does Ben-Hadad respond? Because Ben-Hadad has come in and made these huge demands, and Ahab doesn't even counter-negotiate. Ahab says, okay, fine, you can have whatever you want. But watch what happens in verse 5. And the messengers came again and said, thus speaketh Ben-Hadad, saying, although I have sent unto thee, saying, thou shalt deliver me the silver, gold, thy wives and children, yet I will send my servants unto thee tomorrow about this time, and they shall search thine house and the house of thy servants, and it shall be that whatsoever is pleasant in thine eyes, they shall put it in their hand and take it away. So what does Ben-Hadad do? Ben-Hadad smells the weakness of Ahab. And he realizes, wow, I can get a whole lot more than what I initially bargained for. So the new deal is, I'm going to take the tribute that I've already demanded. I'm going to take members of your family. But on top of that, I'm going to send my servants in and I'm going to let them go searching around in the houses, in the treasure chests, for the entire city. And whatever they want, whatever looks good to them, they're going to take. They're going to completely plunder the city. So what's happening? This has gone from bad to worse, hasn't it? Now, Ahab, what are you going to do this time? Well, verse 7, then the king of Israel called all the elders of the land. Interesting, because last time when Ben-Hadad made a threat, Ahab just immediately capitulated. He didn't ask for counsel. He didn't pray to God. And you see other kings that were in far worse situations that turned to God and God delivered them. I'm thinking most notably about Hezekiah years later, who was surrounded by the big bad Assyrian army and was being intimidated by the spokesman of Sennacherib, a man by the name of Rabshakeh. And yet, what did Hezekiah do? He sought the Lord. He heard from Isaiah the prophet. He prayed, he cried, he repented, and God gave him a great victory. So Ahab is doing all the wrong things. And watch what happens here in verse 7. So the king of Israel, he called the elders of the land. He said, mark, I pray you, and see how this man seeketh mischief. Look at what this guy's doing, is what he's saying. For he sent unto me for my wives and for my children, for my silver and for my gold, and I denied him not. So Ahab is now telling the elders, hey, he came in with this initial demand, and I said, okay, which was wrong, but he's just relaying what he's done so far. And all the elders and all the people said unto him, hearken not unto him, nor consent. And so here are the people, they're in the same situation. The people, they're surrounded, they're outnumbered, they're being starved out. So they have the exact same potential annihilation that Ahab does, but their response is so different than Ahab's. What they said is, no, do not allow him to intimidate you. Do not take this deal. This is wrong. So what's happening is the followers of Ahab are showing more confidence and more courage than Ahab himself. That is just such an example of poor leadership. You know, that when the dad can't make the courageous choice, but mom has to make it, the kids have to make it. When the pastor can't make that courageous choice, but the people have more backbone than he does. This is tough in a nation when the political leaders can't make the tough choices and the people have to make those choices. That's backwards. So what we're finding in 1 Kings chapter 20 is this is also very backward. And Ahab continues to demonstrate himself as the weakest of leaders. Verse 9, wherefore he said, I've got to check my time here. Wherefore he said unto the messengers of Ben-Hadad, tell my lord the king. So here's the message after receiving counsel. Here's the message that Ahab sends back. Tell my lord the king, all that thou didst send for to thy servant at the first I will do, but this thing I may not do. And the messengers departed and brought him word again. So what's the answer? The answer is, okay, this is where I draw the line. Okay, I will meet you at your first demand, as I said, but I cannot allow this second demand. I'm drawing the line there. Now, we can disagree with Ahab's position. We can disagree with his cowardice and his compromise, all of those things. But what's happening here is he's being pushed to the place where he draws a line. And what I'm saying to you today is that all of us in life get pushed to the place where we have to draw the line. And the question is, where do you draw the line? Where do you draw the line for standing for God? Where do you draw the line for protecting your family? Where do you draw the line for what you're willing to give up for your own comfort and safety? Because Ahab was willing to give up his family. Ahab was willing to give up his riches for his own personal safety. And what we have to ask ourselves is this: where is our line? What matters to us? What is expendable? What are we willing to trade? And for Ahab, we find, wow, a lot of compromise. But I wonder for you, for me, children of God, who claim to love Jesus, who claim to follow the Bible, what is our non-negotiable? Think about that today. I'm going to let you think on that for a whole day, because we're going to come back to verse number 10 and find out, what did Ben-Hadad do? And how did this story unfold? It's an amazing story. Can't wait to tell you the rest of it, but we don't have time. So we'll quit right there for today. I'll see you next time. God bless you, my friends.
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2: Andrew Wiesenbeek was born in Holland to parents who were militant atheists. In 1907, the family came to America and settled in Iowa. Andy was 19 and had earned a mechanical engineering degree. Although the country was in a depression, he always worked because of his skill at reading and making drawings. The evangelist, Billy Sunday, came to town, and one day the worst men in the factory, called the Six Dirty Swedes, came to work transformed. They had given their lives to Christ. Intrigued, Andy decided to go and listen to the evangelist. He didn't understand what Billy was saying, but a woman seated behind him pushed Andy forward at the invitation, and a counselor urged him to attend church and read the Bible. So Andy bought a Bible and read it all day. He was stunned at the person of Jesus Christ, his humor, his patience, his wisdom, his love. By that night, Andy saw that he was a sinner and knelt to pray, asking forgiveness and asking God to save him. Andy Wiesenbeek was born again. God gave him a wife and five children. God blessed his work and his life. Through his inventions and his growing business, the Lord enabled Andy to enrich the lives of other people. Over the years, the Lord sent him to many countries where he could share the good news of God's love and grace. God is real and powerful. He gave his only son to die for our sins so we could have eternal life with him. I'm Andy and Sarah's oldest daughter, Esther Filkin, urging you to put your trust in Christ. You see, if the Son therefore shall make you free, you shall be free indeed.
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1: Your Faith Music Radio weather forecast for Evansville and the surrounding tri-state area. For tonight, clouds on the increase, bringing the chance for some showers or thunderstorms, mainly after midnight, with a low of 68. Cloudy skies tomorrow on Saturday. Showers and thunderstorms scattered throughout the area. One or two of them could become strong with a high of 82. For tomorrow night, skies clear off a bit with a low of 65. Looking at this Sunday, lots of sunshine, a little breezy with a high of 88 degrees. Again, for tonight, clouds on the increase, bringing the chance of showers and thunderstorms after midnight, low of 68.
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3: Hello, my friend. 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This is Jim Binney, your host. Jesus loves the little children is the name of a song, and what a wonderful song it is. All the little children, red and yellow, black and white, they are precious in his sight. We know that's true. In fact, Jesus said, "Suffer the little children to come unto me, for of such is the kingdom of God." And then he went on to say, "If you offend one of these little ones, it were better for you that a millstone were hanged about your neck and you were cast into the sea." That word offend has to do with a spiritual offense, a moral offense. The picture is putting a rock in someone's path, causing them to stumble on the path of life. And certainly, it's easy for a child to be offended because children are so innocent and so tender and so vulnerable. And sometimes, I might add, so uneducated. That is, they do not have a educational or theological gridwork through which to filter life events. I heard of a man who had a horrible experience as a child. He was actually, at the age of about 7 or 8, coached by an older teenager into an unspeakable act. In fact, on more than one occasion. And of course, being a little boy, he has such great admiration for an older teenager. And he was taught and literally trained and coached into the most perverse type of thinking and acting imaginable. And that event, though it only happened a couple of times, that event altered forever his worldview. The fact is that there are many children today out there who are being abused as little children, whether that abuse be mental abuse, verbal abuse, which is powerful enough, physical abuse or sexual abuse. There's a number of ways that